0: Toronto went as well. So, you know, and not to mention all of the other players who were tangentially involved signing with one of those teams, or potentially, you know, not signing with one of them because of these plans. So, to me, this is the kind of thing that hopefully will never happen again. It is a very unique situation, given the investigation into Kawhi Leonard, but it has felt mismanaged, in my opinion, for quite a while here. I mean, we got to get this investigation done. Everybody's got to be able to move forward. And if somehow this trade were to get, you know, rescinded or taken back, or it would fall apart, it would really leave everybody picking up the pieces. And that's not good for business, I don't think.
1: Ben, because of that, and then also what you previously mentioned about the moves that both teams had made around this move, I feel like this trade is ultimately going to get done. Do you feel the same way?
0: Everyone I've talked to expects it, you know, eventually to follow through. The Raptors have said they want to do it, you know, assuming that there's not going to be like a contract being voided in the middle of it, right? The Clippers are, I believe, from what I've heard, ready to turn the page. They have pursued a pretty aggressive youth movement. You'll remember last year, they were the oldest team in the league. And so moving on from Kawhi Leonard, who was their franchise player for an awful long time, that is a big emotional move as well as a basketball move, but they've clearly tried to set a new course with a whole bunch of younger players, including their rookie who's here playing, you know, Wagler. So they want to move forward. I think everybody wants to move forward. I expect this deal to get done, but you never know. There's been a lot of twists and turns in this Kawhi Leonard saga.
2: He's Ben Golliver, ESPN NBA senior writer, joining us here live from Las Vegas for the Las Vegas Summer League. We get the news yesterday. Victor Wembanyama signs for less than the Supermax. What did you make of him taking less? Smart move, good move, rookie mistake? What do you think?
0: Well, look, I mean, there's a precedent in San Antonio, right? Like Tim Duncan was given sweetheart deals to the Spurs for an awful long time, and ultimately it paid off with a whole bunch of championships. You know, the players union, their leadership doesn't necessarily want this precedent. If you think about it, like, you don't want the players to be the ones who are sacrificing financially when it's the owners who are saying, well, we're not going to go into the second apron to spend the big money. You know, like the New York Knicks wouldn't do it. The Boston Celtics wouldn't do it. I mean, these are teams that have won championships recently. These are very, very profitable, large market teams who are saying, we don't want to, you know, pay the second apron penalties. And so now there's a trickle down effect where, you know, players like a Jalen Brunson or a Victor Wembanyama are sacrificing just to keep their teams together. It really doesn't feel like a healthy system. But, you know, those are the rules. And if you're the Spurs, you have a lot of mouths to feed when it comes to the finances down the road, right? Like Steph Castle is going to have to get paid. Dylan Harper is going to have to get paid. And then what we've seen is just having a big three stars is not enough to win a championship these days. You really have to have the depth behind them as well. And so Wemby's doing the Spurs a solid. He's putting himself in a better position to win a championship, but you just wonder if he should be forced to make that type of decision and whether that's in the best interest of everybody, right? Like, this is the best player in the world right now, in my opinion. I think he's taken that crown. He's taken that throne, and here he is giving back basically $50 million. I mean, that's a lot of money to be given up. And he felt he needed to do that if he wanted to get his first championship. I guess kudos to him for the sacrifice and for putting winning first. But it's a tough spot to be in.
1: Ben, you're out there at Las Vegas for Summer League. We've obviously seen some incredible performances. Really loved what Caleb Wilson did the other night. But who has impressed you the most since you've been out there? And is there anybody else that you're looking forward to seeing?
0: Well, you know what I love about this year's class is that, like, it's very top heavy, right? Like, everyone really hyped up the top four picks. And I thought they all brought something to the table in their first games. Like, every single one of them, you know, Darren Peterson really struggled with turnovers, but I thought he had some moments of real nice technique offensively where he's hitting a floater off the wrong leg. He's hitting a lefty runner through the paint in traffic. And, you know, A.J. DeBonta was a foul drawing machine, getting himself to the free throw line, showing off every trick in the book. And then Cam Boozer, you know, I think ultimately is my favorite of all the rookies. Just because of how well he reads the game, how well he passes the basketball, and how well he balances his own scoring against keeping his teammates involved. And, you know, sure enough, even though Caleb Wilson went absolutely nuts in that game like you're describing, you know, it was Boozer who went home with the victory. And that's really been the story of his career going back to high school, is the guy is just a winner. And so I think that's what we're going to remember this rookie class for is just that top four all being franchise level players, guys who could make lots and lots of all-star games. You know, they really all showed up and had solid debuts here in Las Vegas, and it's going to be exciting to watch them as they go forward and get more reps.
2: He's Ben Golliver, ESPN NBA senior writer from the Las Vegas Summer League. Thanks for the time tonight, Ben. We appreciate it.
0: Oh, it's my pleasure, guys. Take care.
2: All right, up next, well, let's dive into that Wemby extension here, because I think there is one critical mistake that's being made. I'll tell you what that is coming up next. He's Harry Lyles. I'm Mark Zeno. It's primetime on ESPN Radio and the ESPN app.
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3: I'm John Ryder. In the last World Cup quarterfinal match, the defending champs strike first as Argentina has a 1-0 lead on Switzerland and Kansas City in the 29th minute. Alexis McAllister scoring on a header in the 10th minute on a Lionel Messi assist. England is through to the semis. They'll face the winner of this Switzerland-Argentina match after a 2-1 win over Norway. Jude Bellingham scoring both English goals. And all Czech Republic Wimbledon women's final today.
4: It's Linda Nastava, the latest Czech champion of Wimbledon. Regroups to become a brand new major winner.
3: Chris Fowler with the final call on ESPN TV as ninth-seeded Linda Nuskova defeats 10th-seeded Carolina Muhava in three sets. Major League Baseball.

0: back in 2016. Cardinals and Braves, Lars Nootbaar starting fast in St. Louis.
1: Lopez with the pitch, a swing, and there's a high fly ball. That's hit to deep right. It's a gunner for Nootbaar. He blasted that ball over the Cardinal bullpen. 3-0 Cardinals in the first inning.
0: Cardinals Radio Network, 4-1 your final. They did not look back. Third straight win over Atlanta. NBA offseason in full swing at age 41, entering year 23. We're still wondering about where LeBron James will end up 16 years after the decision, dozen years after his return to Cleveland, and those two might be the most likely destinations. LeBron's agent Rich Paul taking voice memos with LeBron weighing his options. ESPN Radio's Emmett Golden says Paul has more information than he's sharing.
2: LeBron has very tight circle, this we know. And that circle doesn't let information out. So I'm not mad at them for not, you know, saying, hey, yeah, this is what he's thinking, this is what he's not. I get it. It's all part of the game, right? It's what we do. And by the way, thank you, because it is July 11th, and normally we have nothing to talk about. So Bam punches Tyler Hero, gives us content, and now we got the LeBron stuff as we wait for him. So it works for us, but I don't believe for a second. And then, you know what? Rich should be lying to us. You know? But I don't believe for a second he has no idea where LeBron is leaning.
0: 16 years after taking his talents to South Beach, could Miami make sense with a chance to team up with Giannis and Bam Adebayo, making the headlines after that summer league altercation with Tyler Hero? ESPN Radio's Aaron Goldhammer on the impact that could have on LeBron's decision.
3: What is LeBron thinking as he's in Puerto Rico on a golf course somewhere, and he refreshes his Twitter and sees this report from Sean? Is he thinking to himself, huh, I want to go play with Bam Adebayo? Or is he thinking to himself, man, this is some childish BS, and I don't want to be a part of any team that has anything to do with this?
0: Yeah, lot to consider. From the start of his free agency, Paul saying LeBron's next move will be about happiness. ESPN NBA front office insider Bobby Marks says teams can't just throw money at the king.
4: No, I don't. I don't. He's made close to $600 million in his career. And I know we really don't want to talk about players' money and everything like that. But if the goal is to go out and go try to win a championship, I don't think you're going to want to trade off pieces that can actually help your roster, whether it be, you know, in the case of Cleveland trading, you know, Max Strus to clear up money. Instead of paying him $4 million, now you can pay him $7 million. So, no, I don't. I think what helps, and I think certainly what Philadelphia did, was going out and improving your roster to make it more appealing for him to come play with them.
0: Nobody knows what LeBron is thinking. Cleveland, Miami, front runners, Golden State potentially in the mix. ESPN senior NBA writer Brian Windhorst thinking that might be cool to see LeBron in the Bay Area.
5: I don't think that they're a favorite or anything in the West, but I would love to see it. But it's not going to be a disaster either. Of course not. There's no chance of it being a disaster. It would be wonderful to see. They're not going to be in last place or anything like that. So I know it's not a hot take, but I don't think it's a dream team or a disaster. I think it's something very enjoyable to work your way through the doldrums of a regular season while we wait for the best teams to play in the postseason.
0: One thing for sure, we know LeBron is leaving L.A. We think Kawhi Leonard is too. Clippers and Raptors agreeing on that deal to send Kawhi back to Toronto, but the trade will not be completed until the NBA investigation into whether the Clippers circumvented the salary cap through an endorsement deal with Aspiration is over. ESPN's Bobby Marks on the penalties the Clippers could potentially be facing.
4: You're looking at suspensions. You're looking at a fine up to between $7 and $10 million, somewhere in that range. You're looking at loss of draft picks. It's significant. You know, the Clippers have gone on with their business this summer. Toronto has done, you know, some marginal signings and everything like that. But to kind of rewind this and this trade doesn't go through, it doesn't put everyone in a really good light.
0: Yeah, a lot to deal with on both sides of that trade in Toronto and in LA. Up next, volume up for Saturday Top Sound. 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
7: Did you name yourself that? 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

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Of course, my name is Ragtime Rick, and I will be with you until 10 o'clock this morning with lots of great music, some fun and frivolity, and who knows what else, a few guests along the way. Well, we always have a great time on Sunday mornings here on the Ticket. And don't worry, the sports will be back later on this afternoon, sometime around, 11 o'clock this morning. We'll go back to ESPN Radio. But in the meantime, prepare to be entertained, at least for the next 4 hours. It is 6:07 a.m., 7 minutes after the hour of 6 o'clock, and on a beautiful day in Toledo, we think, if you look back, they probably had a rainy night in Georgia. Here's Brooke Benton.

Patsy Cline, and If You Only Loved Me Half As Much As I Loved You. I think that's a Hank Williams song. Hank Williams Sr., I believe, wrote that one and made it popular first, but a lot of people have sung it and performed it since then, and Patsy Cline did a wonderful job on it as well. Great music every Sunday morning and great memories starting at 6 a.m. and going till 10 o'clock on the Ragtime Rick Radio Extravaganza on FM 100.7, The Ticket. It is 6:17 a.m., 17 minutes now after the hour of 6 o'clock, and the Ragtime Rick Radio Extravaganza is brought to you in part by Brewer Freeman Jewelers in the Ottawa Hills Place. Brewer Freeman Jewelers has been around longer than any of us. They've been in business since 1877, and my goodness, that is a long, long time. 149 years, the way I count it. My goodness. But Brewer Freeman Jewelers is still going strong. It's still a beautiful fairy tale kind of store with fantastic merchandise and the friendliest staff you'll ever find anywhere. And, of course, Brewer Freeman Jewelers is located in the Ottawa Hills Place, which used to be known as the Ottawa Hills Shopping Center. It's still the same location. They just changed the name of the center, and Brewer Freeman hasn't really changed anything except the color of their front door. It used to be red, and now it's black. But the rest of the store is still beautiful, and you can pull right up to the front door, three or four steps, and you're in the store, and what a fairy tale store it is with those beautiful crystal chandeliers and those beautiful showcases with all the wonderful items in the showcase that they just love to show off. It's all there at Brewer Freeman Jewelers in the Ottawa Hills Place. We'll see if we can get David Cameron from Brewer Freeman Jewelers on the other end of our telephone line a little bit later on this morning. 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

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In fact, they have a separate bar area apart from the dining room. So if you want to sit and talk and kind of visit with the rest of the regulars, you can do that at the bar, or you can have a more quiet, intimate dinner in the dining room. Either way, you'll have an excellent dining experience at the Rib Cage, 144 Chesterfield Lane, directly across Conant Street from that huge Meyer store in Maumee, Ohio. We'll tell you more about the Rib Cage and all of our fine sponsors as the morning continues, but we're going to get right back to music now on the Ragtime Rick Radio Extravaganza. 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

0: 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It is 6:24 a.m., 24 minutes after the hour of 6 o'clock, and the Ragtime Rick Radio Extravaganza is brought to you in part by Roth Coats and Accessories, which used to be known as Roth Furs, but they've got so many other things to keep you warm when the weather gets cold that Phil Roth decided to rename the place to more accurately describe all the wonderful merchandise they have on hand. 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
0: And the Ragtime Rick Rosie, the Ragtime Rick Radio Extravaganza is also brought to you in part by Rosie's Italian Grill, 606 North McCord Road. That's at the corner of Nebraska Avenue. Rosie's Italian Grill is open 7 days a week for lunch and dinner. They've got full bar service and a beautiful lunch menu and terrific appetizers. Rosie's Italian Grill is one of the nicest restaurants you've ever been in. And Rosie's has a sister restaurant now in Perrysburg called Rosaria's on 3rd Street. And guess where that's located? Rosaria's on 3rd Street is located on 3rd Street in Perrysburg, Ohio. And Rosaria's on 3rd Street is also open 7 days a week for lunch and for dinner, and they feature a coastal Italian menu. Rosie's Italian Grill, 606 North McCord Road at the corner of Nebraska Avenue, and Rosaria's on 3rd Street in Perrysburg, Ohio. And the Ragtime Rick Radio Extravaganza is also brought to you in part by the Hear Right Hearing Center, which is located at 6600 Sylvania Avenue at the corner of McCord Road in Saxon Square in Sylvania, Ohio. At the Hear Right Hearing Center, they will be happy to give you a comprehensive hearing examination with video ear inspection, and they'll let you know exactly how well, or as the case may be, how poorly you are able to hear. But regardless of the outcome, that hearing test is absolutely free, and there's no obligation. And yes, you did hear that correctly. That hearing test is absolutely free, and there's no obligation. Now, if you have suffered a hearing loss, they'll show you what they can do to help you, and you'll be amazed at the results, because today's hearing aids are digital instruments, they're wirelessly programmed, and they restore your hearing to a natural sound. The squeaking, squawking, tinny devices of years gone by are a thing of the past, and the new hearing aids are made just for you and whatever your hearing, whatever frequencies you're able to hear, leaves those alone and amplifies only the ones you have trouble hearing, and that restores your hearing to a very natural sound. But if you want to find out more, take a trip to the Hear Right Hearing Center in Saxon Square in Sylvania, Ohio, or give them a call at 419-517-7794. 419-517-7794, the Hear Right Hearing Center. We'll tell you more about the Hear Right Hearing Center and all of our other fine sponsors as the morning continues, but we're going to get right back to music now on the Ragtime Rick Radio Extravaganza. Here's Sam

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It is 6:31 a.m., 29 minutes now before the hour of 7 o'clock. And the Ragtime Rick Radio Extravaganza is brought to you in part by Park & Company Insurance, which is located at 5749 Park Center Court. 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In West Toledo at 4140 West Lasky Road, that's just a little bit east of Talmadge. In South Toledo, 1347 South Detroit Avenue, that's just a little north of Glendale. 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I used my Champion Credit Union debit card. It worked just like a champ over in Ireland, all over the Emerald Isle. Champion Credit Union, they really are big enough to know you, big enough to serve you, and small enough to know you. And they're a wonderful financial institution. And they're one of the fine sponsors of the Ragtime Rick Radio Extravaganza, which is also brought to you in part by Sebastiano's Italiano, a little jewel in South Toledo. Sebastiano's Italiano is an independent, chef-owned Italian restaurant located at 4448 Heather Downs Boulevard. That's right across the street from the Stranahan Theater. It's in the same complex where you'll find the driver's license examination station. Sebastiano's Italiano is open for dinner Monday through Saturday. They've got fantastic appetizers, full bar service, a nice wine list, some excellent craft beers on hand, terrific desserts, and the place is family friendly. And the only thing I need to warn you about is that Sebastiano's Italiano is no longer the best kept secret of South Toledo. As a matter of fact, so many people are finding out about Sebastiano's Italiano that it's a good idea to have a reservation to make sure that there's a table ready and waiting for you when you get there. And you can make that reservation by calling Sebastiano's Italiano at 419-382-0615. 419-382-0615. That's Sebastiano's Italiano. We'll tell you more about Sebastiano's Italiano and all of our other fine sponsors as the morning continues. But we're going to get back to music now on the Ragtime Rick Radio Extravaganza. We got some sad news recently that Bonnie Tyler died. She died at the age of 75, apparently, and had some severe health problems lately. She's no longer with us, but she had a whole string of really big hit songs, including one that you might remember that goes like this.

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It is 6:43 a.m., 17 minutes now before 7 o'clock, and you're listening to the Ragtime Rick Radio Extravaganza. Today is July 12th, the 193rd day of the year. The year's more than half over now. And there are 172 days remaining in the year 2026. On this date, in 1862, the Medal of Honor was authorized by the United States Congress. On this date, in 1920, the Soviet-Lithuanian Peace Treaty was signed, by which Soviet Russia recognized the independence of Lithuania. On this date, in 1998, France won their very first World Cup title, defeating the defending champions, Brazil, by a score of 3-0. On this date in 2001, Space Shuttle Atlantis was launched on mission STS-104, carrying the Quest joint airlock to the International Space Station. American businessman George Eastman, founder of Eastman Kodak, was born on this date in 1854. He died in 1933. The Kodak camera revolutionized photography, and a lot of people were concerned when they came up with these portable, easily used cameras. And all of a sudden they said, well, nobody's going to have any privacy anymore. And we went past that a long time ago. Now you have trouble finding a camera that actually uses film. Russian-born American film producer Louis B. Mayer, co-founder of Metro-Goldwyn-Mayer, was born on this date in 1884. He died in 1957. American songwriter and producer Oscar Hammerstein II was born on this date in 1895. He died in 1960. American actor Joe DiRita, Curly Joe of the Three Stooges, was born on this date in 1909. He died in 1993. American comedian and actor Milton Berle was born on this date in 1908. He died in 2002. American pianist and composer Van Cliburn was born on this date in 1934. He died in 2013. Van Cliburn was a fabulous piano player, and at a very young age, he recorded Tchaikovsky's, I can't remember the name of it right off the top of my head. Senior moment there. But he was a fabulous piano player. Van Cliburn was. Died in 2013. American fitness trainer and actor Richard Simmons was born on this date in 1948. He died in 2024. American comedian and actor Bill Cosby is 89 years old today. Bill Cosby, a very talented guy, was on top of the world for a while and then wound up with a number of accusations and convicted of a number of things and kind of left show business in shame, which is really tragic because he was a really talented guy. He had a lot to offer and kind of blew it all. That's a shame. American actress Cheryl Ladd is 75 years old today. That's hard to believe. She was one of Charlie's Angels. I think she's the one who replaced Farrah Fawcett when Farrah Fawcett left Charlie's Angels. Cheryl Ladd, I believe, took her place. She's 75 years old today. That's hard to believe. American singer and pianist Sandy Patty is 70 years old today. And American figure skater Christy Yamaguchi is 55. If today is your birthday, happy birthday, and don't forget to check your driver's license. Well, I mentioned that American songwriter and producer Oscar Hammerstein II was born on this date in 1895. He died in 1960. Oscar Hammerstein II was a very talented, and he was not Oscar Hammerstein Jr. Oscar Hammerstein I was his grandfather, as I recall. And Oscar Hammerstein was a real innovator when it came to the Broadway shows, and his early Broadway shows, he collaborated with Jerome Kern. Jerome Kern would write the music, and Oscar Hammerstein would write the words. And later on, he took over from Lorenz Hart and contributed the
words for the songs that Richard Rodgers wrote for Broadway shows. And each time they really revolutionized the Broadway musical. I believe one of the first musicals that may have been the very first one that Jerome Kern and Oscar Hammerstein II actually wrote was Showboat. And the big hit song for that was Old Man River. Now, the original production of Showboat on Broadway, it was 1927, and it was recorded the very next year, 1928, by Paul Whiteman and his orchestra, with a vocal refrain by a very young Bing Crosby. And that sounded like this.

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0: You fool.
1: That's Rosemary Clooney and People Will Say We're in Love. That's a song from Oklahoma, which was the first Broadway musical for which Rodgers and Hammerstein, Richard Rodgers and Oscar Hammerstein II, composed all the music. And it was actually a very innovative show, and it kind of reformed the entire Broadway musical theme, if you will. All of a sudden, the songs were written not just to haphazardly throw into the show, but to actually add into the plot and further the plot every step of the way. And Oscar Hammerstein II was very well recognized for that. Very talented fellow. Born on this date way back in 1895, that's what it was. Oscar Hammerstein II, born on this date in 1895. Oh, yeah, and I mentioned Van Cliburn recorded a Tchaikovsky piano concerto. It was piano concerto number one in B-flat minor. That was his first big recording, and it really put Van Cliburn on the map. And he was a brilliant piano player and had a lot of honors. He was also born on this date. He was born in 1934 and died in 2013. There you go. There's a little bit of this day in history for you on the Ragtime Rick Radio Extravaganza. And I also mentioned that a fellow named Joe Derita was born on this date, who had a career in motion pictures. And then when Shemp Howard died, they replaced him. The Three Stooges replaced him with Joe Besser, and they finished their contract for the Columbia Short Subjects. But then all of a sudden, the Three Stooges were going to make full-length motion pictures. There was a demand for them, and they needed a new stooge. And so they got Joe Derita, and they called him Curly Joe to actually differentiate him from Curly and also from Joe. And it turns out that the Three Stooges, actually, I saw the Three Stooges on stage at the, I think it was the Merrick Theater in Jamaica, Long Island, New York, back around 1961, I think it was. The Three Stooges Meet Hercules was in the theaters, and a friend of mine and I rode the elevator train out to the end of the line and got off there, and there was the RKO Theater, and we went in to see the movie, The Three Stooges Meet Hercules, with Mo, Larry, and Curly Joe. And during the middle of the motion picture, all of a sudden the movie stopped, the curtains closed, the lights came up, and we thought, what's going on? And the Three Stooges themselves walked down on stage and did a routine for us there for a few minutes, and then the movie came back on. But as we left the theater, we got to shake hands with Mo, Larry, and Curly Joe at the, I think it was the RKO Merrick Theater in Jamaica, Long Island, New York. That was many years ago. Turns out that Mo, Larry, and Curly Joe actually recorded a number of songs together, and one of them is an Irish tune, a little Peggy O'Neill. So, on the Ragtime Rick Radio Extravaganza, on FM 100.7, The Ticket, WQQO HD2 Toledo, a Cumulus Media station, and streaming at 1007theticket.com, let's hear from the Three Stooges themselves, a little Peggy O'Neill, on the Ragtime Rick Radio Extravaganza.

family, the fellas. Get the feeling spoony when they meet Peggy O'Neill. There was nothing slow as Molly O was still. All I know, she never stand the show with sweet Peggy O'Neill. Rosa Grady was a perfect lady with a simple winning baby smile. Peggy isn't simple, that's why she has the other girls beat a mile. So if you meet a girl sweeter than Bedelia and you think you want to

Oh, Larry and Curly Joe, that's Peggy O'Neill. A little novelty song for you there. Make us kind of smile here on the Three Stooges. They still run Three Stooges episodes on television. Actually, I think they first started doing that in the middle 50s. It was shortly after they quit making the Three Stooges short subjects for running in the movie theaters. Columbia Pictures just discontinued that entire project, if you will. And there used to be lots of short subjects. There were Our Gang comedies, and there were the Three Stooges, and there were all the westerns, the western serials and so forth. And then around the 1950s, they quit making all of them. And then all of a sudden they figured, hey, those things would be great for television. And voila, they had a whole new audience, and so did the Three Stooges. And I think the first television station that the Three Stooges were on was Channel 11 in New York City, WPIX Channel 11. And it was, I think, Captain Joe played the part of a police officer who was the MC for the Three Stooges show. And I remember watching those as a kid in New York City. And pretty soon the Three Stooges became a phenomenon all over the country. And they had a whole new audience, and that's when they started making those feature movies, Snow White and the Three Stooges, and Have Rocket Will Travel, and the Three Stooges Make Hercules. There may have been a couple of others. Well, great memories every Sunday morning right here on FM 100.7, The Ticket. The weather forecast from the Pasquale Shoe Repair Weather Center calls for sunny skies today with a high near 84, which doesn't sound bad at all. Clear tonight with a low around 64. And then sunny tomorrow with a high near 88. That's not too bad, but it's going to get real hot again the rest of the week. Currently at 7:05 a.m. It is 70 WQQO HD degrees right here in the city of Toledo. The request lines are open, and it's a toll-free telephone number, so if there's a song you'd like to hear, give me a call, and if I have the song you'd like to hear in our digital music library, I will be happy to play it for you. And it's a toll-free number, 877-909-1007. 877-909-1007. That's the request line. If there's a song you'd like to hear, give me a call and I'll get your request added to the list. We've had a number of requests already come in this week, but we're ready for yours as well. 877-909-1007. That's the number. I mentioned a little while ago that Bill Cosby is celebrating his birthday today. He's 89 years old, and most people probably remember Bill Cosby for his comedy monologues or possibly for his longtime top television program, The Cosby Show, or Cosby, I guess is what it was called. Bill Cosby was a very talented guy, and like I say, he wound up retiring from show business in disgrace. I think he spent some prison time, and I think he's out now. But he just turned 89 years old today. But not many people remember that he actually had a hit record a number of years ago. And I don't know if anybody will remember this one, but it was a big hit record by Bill Cosby, and it went like this.

Little Old Man was the name of the song, and that was Bill Cosby, and that was an actual hit song by a fellow that you don't really identify as a singer. You think of Bill Cosby as an actor and a comedian and a stand-up monologue comedian, if you will, but there he had his, I think that was his only big hit song, so I guess you could call Bill Cosby a one-hit wonder. But there you go, something to remember from better times. Little Old Man was the name of that song on the Ragtime Rick Radio Extravaganza. It is 7:11 a.m., 11 minutes after the hour of 7 o'clock, and the Ragtime Rick Radio Extravaganza is brought to you in part by Ventura's Original Mexican Restaurant and Cantina, which is located at 7742 West Bancroft, and that's just a little over a mile west of McCord Road. At Ventura's, they serve Mexican food the way we've come to know and love it in the Toledo area, along with some fantastic margaritas to wash it all down. Ventura's is open for lunch and dinner Tuesday through Saturday. They open at 11 a.m., and they're open right straight through for lunch, and then afternoon snacking, happy hour, and then dinner time. They close at 9:30 p.m., but from 11 a.m. until 9:30 p.m., that's Tuesday through Saturday, there's always a party going on at Ventura's Original Mexican Restaurant and Cantina. And with all the margaritas they serve, it's no wonder it's always a party. But it certainly is. They've got room for your next party, or you can just join the party that's always in progress at Ventura's Original Mexican Restaurant and Cantina. Ventura's has been around there for quite some time, well over 30 years. It's located in a building that was originally called the Stork's Nest, and it was a place where it was a little restaurant where the gangsters used to meet. They used to meet upstairs and bet on the various horse races and so forth. And it was operated by a fellow who eventually got frightened about serving all the gangsters, and so he closed the place. It reopened in the 1970s as a place known as the Cow Palace. Was owned by Art and Gene Lang, and they used to have some great ragtime music there. I played there a few times. Ragtime Charlie Rash and Sister Kate used to play there quite frequently. Maybe we'll have to feature Ragtime Charlie's music on this program. I don't think we've ever done that. I know I have some of his old albums. Charlie Rash died a number of years ago. I believe he died from Lyme's disease or something crazy like that. But he was a terrific piano player, terrific ragtime piano player. And that was at the Cow Palace, but now the place is the Ventura's, and it's been Ventura's for well over 30 years. Probably going on 40 if I'm thinking properly. Yes, it's probably been at least 40 years. And what a great place Ventura's is. There's always a party in progress. They've got luncheon specials every day of the week, and you can order any of the luncheon specials any day of the week. So you can go in on Tuesday and say, I want the Thursday special. No problem. You can go in on Thursday and say, I want the Saturday special. No problem. They don't even look at you funny. They'll say, okay, we'll put that through for you, and they will. And like I say, they have combination plates and your favorite Mexican appetizers, and the Cajun Chicken Nachos at Ventura's have been voted the number one restaurant appetizer year after year by readers of the Toledo City Paper, and that's not just for Mexican restaurants. That's for all restaurants. Ventura's Original Mexican Restaurant and Cantina, 7742 West Bancroft, just a little over a mile west of McCord Road. Ventura's Original Mexican Restaurant and Cantina, one of the fine sponsors of the Ragtime Rick Radio Extravaganza on FM 100.7, The Ticket.

grand piano that she purchased from Craig's Pianos and Keyboards here in Toledo. Seems to me I heard that at one time. I think I heard that from Craig Whitaker himself. In fact, I think I actually played on that piano for a little while, but they didn't let me play on it very long because they knew that Sandy Patty wouldn't appreciate me messing around with her piano. But Sandy Patty is a very talented gal. And I remember back during the bicentennial in 1976, she recorded quite a number of great patriotic songs. And I think, well, this being the 250th anniversary of our country, I think it's not a bad idea to go back and listen to Sandy Patty sing. And it's about time for us to hear America the Beautiful. Here she is celebrating a birthday today. She's 70 years old. She's still performing. Here's Sandy Patty.

0: 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That's off Holland Sylvania Avenue across from Shadow Valley Tennis Club. Again, this is Isaac Demarest with Edward Jones, Making Sense of Investing, member SIPC.
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2: Just...

Good morning. This is Isaac Demarest with Edward Jones Investments. 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

0: By request, that was Buddy Holly, True Love Ways, on the Ragtime Rick Radio Extravaganza. Kenny wanted to hear that song, so there you go. If you have a request, the request lines are open, and it's a toll-free number, 877-909-1007. 877-909-1007, that's the request line. If there's a song you'd like to hear, give me a call. We've got a whole list of requests, but we'll be glad to get yours in as the morning goes by, and give me a call. If we have the song in our digital music library, I'll be glad to play it for you on the Ragtime Rick Radio Extravaganza. It is 7:24 a.m., 24 minutes after the hour of 7 o'clock, and the Ragtime Rick Radio Extravaganza is brought to you in part by Park & Company Insurance, which is located at 5749 Park Center Court. That's off Holland, Sylvania Road, just a little bit north of the Central Avenue Strip. At Park & Company, they are an independent insurance agency. They represent many fine insurance companies, but mainly they represent you. And they will find for you the insurance coverage that you need from the right company at a price that you can afford. And in the studio today, we have Jim Park himself from Park & Company Insurance. And just about every Sunday morning, I turn to him and say, "Hello there, Jim. What's going on these days in the world of insurance?"
1: Well, hey there, Ragtime Rick. Glad to be on the extravaganza as usual. You know, at Park Insurance, as independent agents, we've got a lot going on over there. And in an independent agency, stuff goes on that doesn't go on at insurance offices where they only represent one company. And what we do a lot of at Park Insurance is that we've got people every day. We're looking at every single renewal that we have. And we look for these personal and policy renewals, and we say, okay, how much did they pay last year with this particular company? Has the price gone up? Has the price gone down? Has their situation changed? Have they bought any new properties? Is anything different? And then we requote them and all of our other companies to see if we can offer even a better combination of price and coverage than they had last year. And that's a big part of what we do at Park Insurance, is taking care of the customers that we have. And the other good thing about that is, you know, you get on television or you get online or whatever, and everybody's telling you about how wonderful it is to bundle your insurance coverage and have everything with the same company and how much money you'll save. And, you know, that's absolutely true. And about 75% of our customers are bundled. We have both their auto, their home, their umbrella, whatever, with the same insurance company. But, you know, that's not quite the story for everybody. For a lot of people, we've got a company that'll have a fantastic price on their homeowners, but they'll have a terrible price for their car insurance. And so we can shop around and find that car insurance someplace else. And the bottom line is better than if they bundle it with the same company. And, you know, people aren't all the same. I'll have somebody that has a car situation where a little bit of finesse needs to be done to get that rate where it needs to be, and then we've got to see if the house is there, and then all of a sudden they'll have an Airbnb in Michigan, or they'll have a Florida driver's license, or all sorts of things that one company or another might not be too happy about. But at Park Insurance, we're able to come put those things together and combine them into a package, maybe with one company, maybe with a couple of different companies, to get those needs met. And that's just what we do at Park Insurance. And we've been doing it for a really long time. And if you'd like to have us look at your situation, we'd be more than happy to do that too. Just give us a call at 419-474-8135. That's 419-474-8135. We'll take your personal situation. We'll run that through every company in the office, and we routinely use about five to find out what combination of price and coverage and company will result in the best overall situation for you as far as your insurance is concerned. So that's Park Insurance. Our number again, 419-474-8135. That's 419-474-8135. Give us a call. A real person will answer the phone. You can talk to a real person. You can talk to a real agent. Express your needs. It's not like you're filling out a form. It's not like you're sending something off online for everybody and his dog to get their email address and your information. And the next thing you know, you're getting a text every 15 minutes. That's not what we do at Park Insurance.
0: Yeah, I've been in that situation where you just give away a little bit more information than you think you should. And the next thing you know, you're just bombarded with solicitations that just don't ever stop.
1: You're right. And you know, when I tried this, I think I told you about 6 months ago, maybe longer, I said, I got this thing and it looked like, okay, I'm in the business. Let's see what happens when I actually try to ask for a price from these people. And I've told them no. I've talked to their people. They call me. They text me. And just last week, I got a text from them again. I just can't get rid of these people. But that's not what happens at Park Insurance. You're sort of in control with us. We do not bug you, and we do not give your information away.
0: Well, I can verify that because I've been a customer of Park and Company Insurance since back in the 1970s.
1: It's been a long time.
0: Yeah, it has been. And now, when I say that, I've been a customer of Park and Company Insurance, or a client, I guess you would say.
1: Sure.
0: But I haven't been insured with the same insurance company that entire time.
1: Absolutely not.
0: I've changed companies any number of times as my situations have changed.
1: And that's exactly right. I mean, back in your situation in the 70s is a heck of a lot different than it is now. And you know what? If somebody calls me and they're 22 years old and they're looking for insurance, I'm probably not going to put them in the same insurance company that you're in right now.
0: That's right. Well, you know? And that's, like I say, that's not the company I was with back then.
1: No, but I'll get this all the time. Somebody will say, I've been insured with State Farm since I was 17 years old. And I'm thinking, you probably need to shop. You know?
0: Yeah, that's a good idea. It's good idea to just make a comparison because you, like you always say, you don't know what you don't know.
1: You don't know what you don't know.
0: You don't know what the prices are, and you may wind up saying, oh, geez, I've been overpaying for insurance, or I've been overinsured or underinsured or what have you for a long time.
1: It's a sad state of affairs. I mean, I did one for a guy just this week, and he'd been with this company forever. And he sent me his stuff. He said, well, I don't know if you're going to be able to do anything. I've been insured with these guys since I was 17 years old. I'm sure that they're certainly giving me some great pricing. And so he's got two cars, and the six-month premium for these two cars was like $989. So it's like $2,000 a year this guy's paying for his car insurance. We rated this, and every company that we rated, the price was about half of what he was paying. Now, I don't know what that means, and it isn't always the case, but here we have a situation where the guy is clearly not with the right insurance company because just about every place we shopped had a better price.
0: Yeah, but they gladly take his money every year.
1: Well,
0: they've been doing that since he was young. Yeah,
1: yeah. And the thing about it is, it's difficult to, when you talk to that person and you say, you know, you're paying a little too much money. Like, how much too much? Like, twice too much.
0: Yeah, double what you ought to be. Yeah.
1: And the problem is when I talk to somebody and they have that situation, and it doesn't happen all the time. It's not like you're going to call me and your insurance rate's going to be cut in half. But it does happen, you know?
0: Well, right. And you see those ads on TV all the time. People who switched saved 98% on their insurance.
1: Well, sure. But, of course, those are only the people that switched. You know, 8 out of 10 people didn't switch because it wasn't to their advantage.
0: Right.
1: But the thing about it is, it's hard to say to somebody, not only is your insurance too expensive, but you have been overpaying for a really long time, and human nature, being what it is, says, no, you must be doing something wrong. You know, and at that point, it's just call around. You're going to find out. But anyway, give us a call at Park & Company. We've got lots of insurance companies. We'll be glad to compare your pricing. You might be doing just fine. I might not even be able to come close to the combination of price and coverage that you have right now, but you haven't got anything to lose by giving us a call and finding out.
0: No, that's right. And the big thing that we always talk about is when you're dealing with Park & Company, you don't have to call. 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
1: 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So anyway, give us a call at Park Insurance, 419-474-8135. 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
0: 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We're going to get back to music now on the Ragtime Rick Radio Extravaganza. Let's hear from Billy Joel. Let's try that again. What happened? It paused all of a sudden. All right, let's try to hear from Billy Joel.

0: great. Come on over, folks.
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0: That's Dinah Shore and Buttons and Bows. By request, Movie Mike wanted to hear that song. That was from a movie, and I believe Bob Hope sang it in the movie, but Dinah Shore had the big hit record of that song. So there you go, Movie Mike. He's got the sheet music for that, which is no big surprise, because he's got the sheet music for just about every movie theme song that I can think of.
1: Yeah, it's probably got her picture on the sheet music and everything, you know?
0: It may, I don't know. There's no telling. They don't always put the picture of the person that has the hit record on there.
1: So. No, you never know.
0: Yeah.
1: You never know.
0: But still, it's great music every Sunday morning right here on FM 100.7, The Ticket. It is 7:43 a.m., 17 minutes now before the hour of 8 o'clock, and the Ragtime Break Radio Extravaganza is brought to you in part by the Kingston Residents of Sylvania, the Kingston Residents of Perrysburg, the Kingston Care Center, located right behind the Kingston Residents of Sylvania, and the Kingston Rehabilitation Center on the campus of Kingston Perrysburg. And all of those properties are operated by Kingston Healthcare, and their world headquarters is in downtown Toledo. Now, the Kingston Residence is a full-service retirement community with four levels of assisted living, from independent to very dependent, and they also have a memory care unit for folks who are suffering from memory loss or dementia. But the big secret of Kingston is that at Kingston, everybody gets their very own private apartment. Everybody lives in an apartment. Everybody gets to keep their own furniture. Everybody gets to decorate the place any way they like. So you really feel right at home at Kingston.
1: Well, yeah, because it is your new home. And really, the people over there deserve to have everything that they had before, or at least close to it. I mean, I like my chair. I want my own chair.
0: Well, right? That's true. And it's kind of funny. I played at the Kingston Residents of Sylvania here this past Friday for their happy hour.
1: Yeah, you said you were going to do that last week.
0: Yeah, well, they were serving ice cream and
1: sure,
0: and they were having a good time, and I came in and I played, and everybody had a wonderful time. Everybody that wanted to show up, they have activities all the time, and you don't have to participate, but you sure can.
1: Right.
0: But there was a gal there, I had a good time talking to her. Her name was Pat, and she's only been there for 2 or 3 months.
1: I see.
0: And when she first moved in there, she said, boy, I hope I'm going to like this place. You know, I kind of really didn't want to move out of my house, but it got to be too much work, and my kids said I had to.
1: Yeah.
0: And now she says, I should have done this years ago. This is fantastic. Well, this is great. I'm having a ball.
1: Well, that's kind of a common theme over there, isn't it? You know?
0: It happens all the time.
1: It happens all the time, because you get to the point where, you know, dealing with that house and dealing with all those things that have to do with the house and the repairs and the utilities and the this and the that, sometimes it just could be a little too much, you know? But you're right. The cool thing about Kingston is you get to have the best part of home at your new home at Kingston.
0: That's right. You have your very own apartment. You can come and go as you please. You can have dinner in your apartment, or you can go down to the dining room, and it's like a restaurant dinner every night. You're there with all the other folks, and they're all friendly. They all love to see you.
1: Yep.
0: So you can operate any way you like. You can come and go as you please. You can have your own car there.
1: Mm-hmm.
0: And as your needs change, they'll change along with you. But it's all right there at the Kingston Residence of Perrysburg or the Kingston Residence of Sylvania. They're both full-service retirement communities. And if you'd like to find out more information about either Kingston, you can give them a call at 419-824-4200. 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Now, the Kingston Residence of Sylvania is located at 4125 King Road. That's just a little north of Sylvania Avenue in Sylvania, Ohio. The Kingston Residence of Perrysburg is located at 333 East Boundary in Perrysburg, at the corner of East Indiana Avenue, which is also known as Route 795. That's only about 2 minutes away from I-75, at least when the construction is underway. When the construction's completed, yeah, I guess you'd say.
1: Yeah, we'd like to say the construction will be completed at some point.
0: Yeah, well, I say the whole Toledo area, this will be a nice city when they get it finished.
1: Exactly right. But even so, the point is, the Kingston residents are convenient to just about any place that you are.
0: That's right. It's Kingston Residence Perrysburg is really only about 2 minutes away from I-75, and it's only normally 3 to 5 minutes away from the Ohio Turnpike, so that's pretty well conveniently located from anywhere.
1: Sure.
0: All right, the Kingston Residence of Perrysburg, the Kingston Residence of Sylvania, the Kingston Care Center, located right behind the Kingston Residence of Sylvania and the Kingston Rehabilitation Center on the campus of Kingston Perrysburg, all operated by Kingston Healthcare, and their world headquarters is in downtown Toledo. Kingston Healthcare, one of the fine sponsors of the Ragtime Rick Radio Extravaganza on FM 100.7, The Ticket. And now we're going to get back to music on the Ragtime Rick Radio Extravaganza. Let's hear from the Four Seasons.

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0: Michael Crawford and Any Dream Will Do. By request, Sean wanted to hear that song. There you go. It's on. It's in our digital music library. And if there's a song you'd like to hear, it's a toll-free number. 877-909-1007. 877-909-1007. 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If there's a song you'd like to hear, give me a call. It is 7:55 a.m., 5 minutes before the hour of 8 o'clock, and you're listening to the Ragtime Rick Radio Extravaganza on FM 100.7, The Ticket. And the Ragtime Rick Radio Extravaganza is brought to you in part by Lang's Auto Care, 825 Ford Street. 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They'll answer your questions personally and give you an estimate to approve before they start the work. 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Have them change the oil, check the antifreeze, lubricate the chassis, rotate the tires, inspect the brakes, do all those things that need to be done on a regular basis, and that way they'll get to know your vehicle, and you'll get to know the fellows at Lang's Auto Care before you need any major repairs. 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And their telephone number is 419-897-9988. 419-897-9988. That's Lang's Auto Care, 825 Ford Street in Maumee, Ohio. 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Well, if you remember last week, we got a request, I think it was from Larry in Cygnet, Ohio.
1: Yeah.
0: And he wanted to hear from the Boswell sisters.
1: I love them Bosies.
0: Well, so do I. But the song that he asked for, I didn't have digitized, and I've got quite a number of Boswell sisters albums. Mm-hmm. I don't know if you remember back in the days when we used to go out to the Big Spiderbeck Memorial Jazz Festival in Davenport, Iowa.
1: Sure.
0: They had that big tent set up, and they had the vendor of all the record albums.
1: Absolutely, sure.
0: Well, I know I used to go through the collection there, and even when I didn't go out to the Bix Fest, and my wife did,
1: mm-hmm.
0: she'd go through the collection, and she found a bunch of Boswell Sisters albums there that she bought for me.
1: Yeah.
0: So there are these collections of all the Boswell Sisters songs, but they're on LPs, and you got to digitize them, and then it takes quite a bit of restoration to make them sound good.
1: Anyway. Yeah, I know. I've listened to some of those LPs, and although they are okay, they really... Some of that quality really needs to be punched up a little, wouldn't you say?
0: Well, a lot of these things were recorded 90 years ago or more, and, you know, they just didn't have the technology back then that we have now.
1: But now we can hear the Boswell sisters, and just like they were right here with us right today, almost.
0: Well, it's not perfect, but it's a lot better than it was, and it's probably as good as it ever sounded, maybe better than it sounded when it was first released.
1: Yeah.
0: But anyway, we've got the song that was requested last week by the Boswell Sisters. It's a tune called Crazy People, and it goes like this.

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1: Yeah, well.
0: 12, that was years ago, yeah. Yes, 6 a.m. until 10 a.m., but that's okay. We get 4 hours of great music and fun and frivolity every Sunday morning on the Ragtime Rick Radio Extravaganza. And that was a great hearing Sinatra again, wasn't it?
1: I love that song. That was just a great, that was just like, to me, that's the epitome of a Frank Sinatra song, you know?
0: Yeah, I think that came off of his album Come Dance With Me, which wound up being, I think, from about 1959.
1: Yeah.
0: And it was the best-selling album that Sinatra ever made.
1: Well, that was just, he was really, in my opinion, that's when he was at his peak. And I just love those big band arrangements and Sinatra and all. That's pretty darn cool.
0: Oh, yeah. It was a great arrangement, great song.
1: You compare that to some of the songs that are out there, you know, today, even recently, and you think, man, they don't write them like that anymore, and they really don't.
0: No, well, that's the whole thing. Yes, today's popular music is not even music half the time, as far as I'm concerned.
1: No, it'd be funny. We were just talking while the song was on. You know, you take the lyrics to a song like that, Something's Gotta Give, and you put them next to some lyrics to some modern song, which are like probably three words in the whole song.
0: Repeated, that are repeated over and over and over.
1: Repeated over again, you know. Just no comparison. But you've got it all, though, here on the Ragtime Rick Extravaganza. You've got music from everywhere, every time.
0: Oh, we got lots of great music on the Ragtime Rick Radio Extravaganza.
1: Oh, yeah.
0: And some fun and frivolity. And we've got a whole host of terrific local sponsors. For example, there's the Rib Cage.
1: Oh, they're a terrific local sponsor.
0: That's right.
1: I like going over to the Rib Cage because, you know, it really takes me back to the kind of the restaurant scene that was around Toledo back when that Sinatra song was really popular the first time. And back then, you know, there was no such thing as a chain restaurant. We didn't have Applebee's. They didn't have Olive Gardeners. We didn't have all that kind of stuff. But we had local restaurants that all had a distinct personality and their own sort of special place in town. And they're pretty much all gone except for places like the Rib Cage.
0: The Rib Cage, yeah, is a rare breed these days. It's an independent local restaurant.
1: Yep.
0: And it's open Wednesday through Saturday for dinner. The Rib Cage is located at 144 Chesterfield Lane. That's directly across Conant Street from that huge Meyer store.
1: Yeah, you'll find
0: it. In Maumee, Ohio. Yeah. Yeah, it's easy to find.
1: Mm-hmm.
0: And it's been there for years. The Rib Cage actually opened in the 1980s. I believe it was a Carl Mazurko property originally. And then Frank Talop operated it for years. And then it was closed for a while. And Brenda, who used to be a waitress at the Rib Cage, said, you know, this place is too good to have it be closed up. So she went back in there with her husband, Ted, and the two of them reopened the Rib Cage and restored it to its
1: original grandeur, so to speak.
0: Yeah, absolutely.
1: They've been doing this for a long time. It's not like this is something new.
0: Oh, no, this is not new, but they've done such a great job. And boy, the food is great. Everything's homemade. They've got full bar service, and they've got some friendly people working there. You can't go wrong.
1: No, you really can't go wrong. I mean, you know, it's a nice place. I like one of the reasons I like the Rib Cage is because it's divided into two sections. The bar area is completely separate from the dining room. So if you're interested in a little bit more fun, a little bit more frivolity, you can go into the bar area, watch a little TV, get one of those famous margaritas or Long Island iced teas, chat with the regulars and anybody else that might be there. Or maybe you're waiting for a table, but then the dining room itself really is a dining room. There aren't any TVs in there, and it's just a great place for a nice quiet dinner with, you know, somebody special or the family or maybe a little birthday or celebration going on. The Rib Cage is the place to go. I like it because the menu's extensive, and, you know, no matter what, you're going to find something that you like at the Rib Cage. You know, there's no way that you can go there and say they don't have anything I like at the Rib Cage because they've got just about something for every taste there. And if it's not on the menu, she puts a specials board out every single day with another dozen or so items on it, right?
0: Oh, there's all sorts of great items on the daily specials, yeah. And they're there. And you can look through the menu and find some of those great items like you don't need to order ribs to have a great dinner, although they do have award-winning baby back ribs.
1: Well, that's why they call it the Rib Cage. You're right. They do. They're fantastic.
0: On Friday nights, they serve prime rib.
1: Yeah.
0: But there are plenty of ribless offerings.
1: Yes, you can go ribless if you want. It's not a problem.
0: That's
1: you,
0: right.
1: You know, you can. I know the steaks are great. I love that steak sandwich. We talk about that. And some of those seafood items, they've got the perch platter, they got the perch basket, they got the walleye, they got the shrimp, they got it all.
0: Oh, absolutely. And my wife usually orders the Greek salad because she says it's the best one that she's found here in town. And she can get it sometimes with grilled chicken on it or
1: whatever you want,
0: however you want to order it. But it's a full meal as far as that part goes. And so there's all sorts of great choices at the Ribcage, and that's on the menu, not to mention the things that are on the daily specials.
1: Well, yeah, that's great. You know, for me, but if I'm looking for a place to go, and if I want for a price that I can afford, if I want a nice steak dinner with a nice thick steak and a baked potato and a side and a salad with blue cheese dressing and croutons on it, you know, and all that sort of, I like to go to the Ribcage. I can get that, and it really is just what I need. The steaks are hand-cut. They're all good. But, again, that's just my taste, and that's just my taste today. But if you want to have, you know, some sort of a broiled whitefish, they have that. They have all kinds of good stuff there. You just really can't go wrong, I don't think.
0: No, I agree with that. You'll find something you like either on the menu or as a daily special at the Ribcage, which is, of course, 144 Chesterfield Lane, directly across Kona Street from that huge Meijer store in Maumee, Ohio. And again, the Ribcage is open Wednesday through Saturday for dinner. They open at 5 p.m. They've got full bar service, a separate bar area from the dining room, so you can enjoy that and visit with some of the regulars, or you can sit in the dining room where it's a little more secluded and a little quieter.
1: Yeah.
0: And you'll have a great time no matter where you sit at the Ribcage. The Ribcage, one of the fine sponsors of the Ragtime Rig Radio Extravaganza on FM 100.7, The Ticket. We're going to get back to music now. Oh, let's hear some local talent. We do that every once in a while on this radio program.
1: Somebody I know?
0: Well, you might. This is a group called Sixth Edition.
1: Mm-hmm.
0: And it's actually a vocal trio. Lori Lefever and Kim Bueller.
1: Sure.
0: And I think it's Lisa Schlievert. The three of them are the female vocalists.
1: Mm-hmm.
0: And then there's a couple of other fellows there on guitar. John Johnson is on guitar, and they got a bass player, and it's a nice group. Often they play at the Toledo Botanical Gardens Jazz in the Garden program. I don't know if they're going to be there this year, but they've played all over this part of the this part of the state of Ohio and into Michigan, and they do a great job. And here they are with a song called Day by Day. This is Sixth Edition. Some local talent on the Ragtime Rick Radio Extravaganza.

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0: Al Albert's in the four aces, three coins and a fountain by request. 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A great tune, and I believe the four aces had the hit record of that song.
1: Yeah, there you go.
0: But there you go, three coins and a fountain. 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It's the Ragtime Rick Radio Extravaganza, which is brought to you in part by the Hear Right Hearing Center, and that's located at 6600 Sylvania Avenue at the corner of McCord Road and Saxon Square in Sylvania, Ohio. At the Hear Right Hearing Center, they will be happy to give you a comprehensive hearing examination along with video ear inspection, and they'll let you know exactly how good or, as the case may be, how poorly you're able to hear.
1: Well, yeah, you know, this is the kind of thing, you know, if you're in a situation where you can hear the people talking, but you don't quite understand the way you used to, and you think everybody's mumbling nowadays, you know.
0: That could be a hearing loss.
1: It could be. And, you know.
0: And it doesn't mean that you can't hear, but if you can't understand what they're saying, then it means that certain frequencies aren't coming through like they used to.

0: Yeah, and the good news is, if you go to somebody, if you go to the Here Right Hearing Center, this kind of thing is repairable. It's fixable. You can, you know, you can get this whole dimension of your life back that you may not have even noticed has gradually gone away. You know, and you go over to the Here Right Hearing Center, and Rick likes to talk about their, you know, what is it, their visual audio inspection, and so they're going to see how you hear over there. Is that the idea?
1: Yes, it's a comprehensive hearing examination.
0: Yeah, that's the one.
1: With video ear inspection.
0: Yeah, that's the one.
1: And it's absolutely free, and there's no obligation.
0: Yeah, so you go over there, and you have them look in there, and they have this computerized thing, and it's really kind of fun. I've had it done before, and they can tell you exactly what you can or can't hear. And the cool thing is that these new hearing aids, they can adjust them so that they only clear up the stuff that you can hear. They leave everything else the same, so that somebody wadding up a bag of potato chips doesn't sound as loud as the person next to you talking, which is the problem that some of these hearing aids had in the past, you know.
1: Oh, right. And some of the inexpensive ones today still have that same issue, because all they do is amplify all the sounds.
0: Yeah.
1: Well, the problem is with your hearing, it isn't that you can't hear anything. It's that you only hear certain frequencies and others don't come through. So they have to tailor the frequency response of the hearing aid to your hearing, which is a kind of a tricky thing to do, but they do that very well at the Hear Right Hearing Center. Michael DeArmond is a board-certified hearing instrument specialist.
0: Right.
1: And they program these wirelessly so that they can tweak the hearing aids and turn the sound that you hear into a very natural sound again, just like it used to be years ago, where everything sounds natural and the conversations come right straight through, like they once did before.
0: Exactly. You know, and you'll see these things if you watch television late at night. They have these infomercials, or you see stuff on Amazon where you can actually get online and buy your own hearing aid or adjust your Apple iPod to be a hearing aid or all that sort of thing. But it's just not like having the right right solution to your problem, which is what a custom hearing aid does for you. And the good news is, if you've got a Medicare Advantage plan, chances are you're going to be able to get this handled at no cost.
1: Or at least at a very low cost. Yes.
0: Yeah, I mean, it's worth checking into for sure.
1: That's right. Those Medicare Advantage plans will cover most and sometimes the entire cost of those hearing aids. So it isn't even necessarily any money out of your pocket.
0: Right.
1: And you're getting a real quality instrument, not just something that's going to make everything louder.
0: Right. Okay. Well, you know, that's the point. So if you've got a hearing issue, or more importantly, if people have been telling you that you've got a hearing issue, maybe you ought to take a minute and call the Hear Right Hearing Center, make an appointment, go over there and get this thing figured out, you know?
1: That's a good idea. And you can make that appointment by calling the Hear Right Hearing Center at 419-517-7794. That's 419-517-7794, the Hear Right Hearing Center. One of the fine sponsors of the Ragtime Rig Radio Extravaganza on FM 100.7, The Ticket. We're going to get back to music now. Actually, we're going to get back to requests. I heard from Mr. Bill in Elmore, Ohio. I didn't get his email until late last night.
0: Oh.
1: Well, yeah, it was after midnight before I saw it, and then I had to go and find the recording that he wanted and digitize it and get it into the
0: system.
1: Come
0: on, Mr. Bill. I mean, we got a schedule here.
1: Well, that's all right. I hadn't heard from him until the last minute, so I had already brought in the request that he wanted last year on this weekend.
0: You see, you know,
1: we may get to, but
0: procrastination, Mr. Bill. Come on now.
1: Well, yeah. Anyway, I was lucky enough that I found the original recording, and it didn't take a whole lot of restoration to make it sound good. So it was a song I had never played before on this program, and right. I don't even know how he remembered this one, because I didn't. But it was a group called the Astronauts.
0: I don't think so.
1: And it's a song called Surf Party.
0: I don't think I remember this song.
1: Well, neither do I, but it may sound familiar to our listeners, and it certainly will sound familiar to Mr. Bill in Elmore, Ohio. The Astronauts, and I don't know about astronauts going surfing. I think that's kind of a stretch. I mean, they do splash down in the ocean sometimes, but that's a different story. But here they are, the Astronauts, and they're performing a song called Surf Party on the Ragtime Rig Radio Extravaganza.

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1: The number one Beatles show in the world. 1964, The Tribute returns to Centennial Terrace, Saturday, September 12th. 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

The Beatles, Until There Was You, a song from The Music Man. Very nice performance. 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They're available. 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All right, we're going to get back to music now on the Ragtime Rick Radio Extravaganza, and I think it's about time to hear from Joe Stafford.

0: 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And now open in Perrysburg is Rosaria's on 3rd Street, Rosie's Italian sister restaurant. Rosaria's is now open for lunch and dinner 7 days a week, and they feature a coastal Italian menu. Rosie's Italian Grill, and now Rosaria's on 3rd Street. That's 135 West 3rd Street in Perrysburg.
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0: Sitting on the beach, she digs her toes into the warm sand. She hugs her knees, and she gazes out over the ocean. The surf pushes an irregular line of foam onto the shore, just short of the sandpipers, tiptoeing along its edges. The morning sun scatters diamonds on the waves that sparkle, then quickly disappear. She whispers the word diamonds, looking at the diamond on her finger. Is what they say true? Are diamonds forever? Is he really the one? She wiggles her toes in the sand. A voice calls to her from down the beach. She looks up, sees him coming toward her, smiling. How you doing? He asks. You ready for tomorrow? She looks directly into his eyes. No, she says, not for tomorrow. For forever. 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

0: be a boy. There must.
1: Pillow Talk was the name of the song, and that was Doris Day on the Ragtime Rick Radio Extravaganza on FM 100.7, The Ticket. And the Ragtime Rick Radio Extravaganza is brought to you in part by Isaac Deborist Financial Advisor. You will find him at the Edward Jones office at 1609 Henthorne Drive. That's off Holland, Sylvania Road, just a little south of Airport Highway. Isaac Deborist is not just a financial advisor. He's my financial advisor. We all know that life changes, and then it changes over and over and over again. And we know that predicting the unexpected in life is impossible, which is exactly why we call it the unexpected. So when it comes to your financial goals, Isaac Deborist will tell you, just the same way he tells me, there's no way we can predict the future, but we can prepare for it. A job loss, a change in your health, the loss of a loved one, or a worldwide pandemic are just a few of the things that can seriously derail your financial security. Now, Isaac Deborist is not going to be able to predict those sorts of events, but he can help you provide for whatever surprises life may present you. That's right, long-term financial success is really a matter of control. There are plenty of things that are well beyond our control. We can't control the economy or the interest rates, and we can't control the inflation, and we can't control the price of gold. There's all sorts of things that we can't control at all. But we can control how we make our own investment decisions. And Isaac Deborist can help us develop a financial strategy so that we plan for the expected, prepare for the unexpected, and we're ready for whatever the future may have to offer. Give Isaac Deborist a call at the Edward Jones office in the Cologne, 1609 Henthorne Drive. That's in Maumee. That's 1609 Henthorne Drive off of Holland, Sylvania Road, just a little bit south of Airport Highway. And you can reach him at 419-382-9210. 419-382-9210. That's Isaac Deborist, financial advisor with Edward Jones, Making Sense of Investing, member SIPC. Isaac Deborist, financial advisor with Edward Jones, one of the fine sponsors of the Ragtime Rick Radio Extravaganza on FM 100.7, The Ticket. And Isaac Deborist is not just a financial advisor, he's my financial advisor. Now we're going to get back to music on the Ragtime Rick Radio Extravaganza. 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

0: 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And the Ragtime Rick Radio Extravaganza is brought to you in part by Brower Freeman Jewelers in the Ottawa Hills Place, which used to be known as the Ottawa Hills Shopping Center, but they've actually dressed it up a bit. Now they've decided it's not just a shopping center, it's a place. Well, whatever you call it, Brower Freeman Jewelers is still in the same location, 4328 West Central Avenue. That's just a little bit west of Talmadge Road. If you're at the intersection of Talmadge Road and West Central Avenue, you'll see the Shell gas station on the corner, and the rest of the block is the Ottawa Hills Place. And you'll see Brower Freeman's door in the middle of the block. It used to be a red door, and now it's black, but that's the only thing that's really changed. But two or three steps from the parking lot, and you're in the store, and what a fairy tale store it is. What beautiful merchandise, wonderful crystal chandeliers to illuminate everything, and those beautiful showcases with some excellent merchandise all stocked and ready to go, and the friendliest staff in town, some of the nicest young ladies you'll ever meet, and one old guy that's, actually, he's a young fellow about my age, and he's the one that kind of rules the roost at Brower Freeman Jewelers, and that's David Cameron, who happens to be on the other end of our telephone line right now at Brower Freeman Jewelers. That's where you'll find him during normal business hours, but he's on the phone with us today. Good morning, David.
1: Well, good morning, Rick Timrick. How you doing?
0: Well, I'm doing pretty well. We've had a pretty good morning so far. Lots of requests coming in, and we're trying to get them all in. We'll try to get them all in before the hour of 10 o'clock. We still have some time to get that done. But how are things going these days at Brower Freeman?
1: Well, I must say things are going as usual, which means we're usually pretty busy. Yesterday, Saturday, was a nice, steady, busy day. We had, at the very end of the day, we had a customer who had been connecting with us from the East Coast. He happened to be coming to Toledo, and I wanted to bring some things in for us to look over with him. And he's in an area of the country that must have a million jewelry stores. And he said, no, you know what? I'm coming into town. I'm going to be visiting with family. And I would just as soon bring it back home to Toledo, to Brower Freeman, where all our jewelry came from. And I'd just like to come into your store when I come into town. And he did. And he was going to come in before 3:00. And it was starting to get pretty close to 3:00. And I was hoping we didn't miss him after driving all that way. And then he can't get in. And in walks a fellow. He introduced himself. It was a guy we'd been talking to on the phone. We had a super nice visit. And in the course of our conversation, he gave me his name. He was leaving some things for us to look over. And he gave me his name, and he said the name of his last name, and he spelled it out. And I said, by any chance, are you related to so-and-so? He said, that's my dad. I said, are you kidding me? Your dad was the best customer at Bailey Banks and Biddle when I worked there way back in the old days when I had lots of hair and lots skinnier than I am today. And he was the greatest guy. And when his father would come shop, the store manager at that time, which wasn't me, it was that long ago, we all stayed after hours. This gentleman did not want a big crowd around him. He bought some really nice things. And we all stuck around while he was there. And he was just the nicest guy ever. And it was so nice to meet his son. And it was just a real nice moment for me because it brought back some really great memories, the old Bailey Banks and Biddle days. And then he said before his dad went to Bailey Banks and Biddle, he did all the shopping at Brower Freeman. He said, so we've just come full circle. And that was just such a nice conversation, and what a terrific guy. So that was kind of a neat thing at the end of yesterday. So, you know, those little moments happen in the store. It's just very rewarding. You've been there. You've seen how those go.
0: Well, I've seen them at Brower Freeman, and I've had those sorts of things happen myself. I was at the Kingston Residence of Sylvania yesterday. I was performing during their happy hour, and they have a good time every Friday. And about 3 o'clock, they usually have entertainment. And I was there yesterday, and I was talking to a gal who was there. I think she was visiting somebody. I don't think she lives there. But she came up to me afterwards and said, did you used to work at Southwick Mall? And I said, well, that was a long time ago. She said, yeah, 45 years ago. She said, the first date that I went on with a man who is now my husband and has been for 45 years, the first date, we were at Old Town at Southwick, and you were playing the piano. And I said, oh, geez.
1: No way.
0: Yeah.
1: No way.
0: And she said, and you're still doing it. Yeah. And it's like, yeah, I still am. But she just kind of smiled and said, yeah, that was our first date. We were at Old Town at Southwick. And I was up there playing the piano on the stage. And she said, yeah, it's good to see you. I said, well, don't wait another 45 years to come and see me again. She just kind of smiled. But, yeah. So those sorts of things
1: crazy.
0: Happen.
1: Yeah, and you and I were just talking about you in Old Town back in the old days.
0: Oh, yeah, I was there. I was there for a while. That when I first got married, that's where I worked, was Old Town at Southwick, and it was a fun time. It was a great place. You know, they had all the different shops, and then all the concessions, all of the games, all of the ski ball and boom ball, and fascination, the roll downs, and they had the garbage can, the hippo that used to talk to you. You'd throw away a, you know, candy bar wrapper or something, and he'd say, thanks, we're going to keep this place clean, aren't we?
1: Ha, huh. I love it. Well, yeah, we were talking about the owner at that time, who I happened to know, who was a neighbor of mine there at Franklin Park Mall when I worked at Bailey Banks and Biddle. So funny that Old Town should be coming up in conversation again. I don't know. I love those stories. I really do. And what a nice thing for that lady to do, to come up and chat with you. That was really cool.
0: Yeah, well, it was it was just kind of funny that it had been 45 years since she had seen me perform, and it was like, oh, well, yeah, hasn't changed much over the years. I don't know if it's improved any, but it's still about the same as it was. And as a fellow told me a long time ago when I talked to him over the phone, it was a fellow who actually, we were out in Central City, Colorado, which is about an hour west of Denver, but it's way up in the mountains, if you will. And there was a jazz festival that used to run there every year until all of a sudden gambling came into the area, and now they've discontinued all those festivals they used to have. But we played at a jazz festival there, and there was a fellow who was on trumpet who I got to play with in a jam session, and his name was Robert Jackson. And I said, boy, I had a Professor Robert Jackson as a math teacher at the University of Toledo a number of years ago. It was a lot of years ago. And he said, yeah, that's my dad. He's still alive. He lives in the Old West End. Now, this has been...
1: Oh, you've got to be kidding.
0: You know, this has been 30 years ago or so. But he said, yeah, that's my dad. He's a math professor at the University of Toledo. And I said, well, yeah, he took calculus from him, whatever it was, math 181, 82, and 183, I think. But yeah, but anyway, it turns out that was his father. And I said, well, that's pretty interesting. Yeah. So one Saturday morning at Ragtime Rick's, I get a telephone call, and the voice on the phone, the booming voice, said, I had no idea that a former pupil of mine became the well-known ragtime piano player of Toledo. And I said, boy, I'd recognize that voice anywhere. And he said, well, there's been some deterioration over the years, but fortunately, the changes have yet to become audible.
1: Oh, my God.
0: Yeah, so that was an experience, yeah. But I know what you mean when you run into somebody that you haven't seen for years. It's just kind of funny how those connections are made.
1: Well, it is. It's just really nice, and it's funny, you know, as you and I, we still pursue our careers at this lovely age of our life because we love what we do, and inevitably, these little stories crop up, and you have that, and this guy was your math teacher was his father, and these different things, and I have young customers come in, and I wait them for a minute, and they'll say, are you Mr. Cameron? I said, I am. Do we know each other? He said, well, actually, and this is the one that really gets me, you know my grandmother. And I'm thinking, yeah. Your grandmother, Jesus, some elderly grandmother lady. And they say who it is. And I'm like, that's your grandmother? Well, let me tell you, Rick, I remember this grandmother from years ago, and she looked pretty, pretty nice. And now they're telling me she's a grandmother, and it was shocking that first off, I'm a grandfather, so that's shocking to a lot of people. And lo and behold, the grandmother came into the store to see me, and it was just such a delight to see her. and gave her a nice hug, and we caught up on things. And that's the beauty of what we do. We interact with people. We see people. Everybody has a story. And fortunately for both of us, we love the story. That's part of the fun part of this gig we have, is hearing about what people are doing, what they enjoy doing. They love listening to music. They love buying jewelry. And every once in a while, they tell us that they enjoy our cackle fest that we do on Sunday morning. So I think we're doing pretty good, my friend.
0: Well, I think we're doing pretty well. But, yeah, I know what you mean. I've had people tell me that, I think you know my grandmother, and they'll name her. And they say, well, I went to high school with her. What do you mean, grandmother? You know, it's like, okay.
1: Yeah,
0: she was just a kid when I saw her the last time. Well, she isn't anymore. But I guess I didn't mind becoming a grandfather. It was a real thrill. The only thing that bothered me for a while was I found out I had to sleep with a grandmother every night, and that was a little bit of a shock. But I've gotten used to that.
1: That's not so rare, because I thought that same thing was pretty fun. Oh, my goodness. Yikes.
0: I don't think goodness had anything to do with that, actually.
1: But no, it's a great gig. I love all the interaction with people, and we oftentimes have people come in and say, you and Ragtime Rick still do that show on Sunday morning, right? I said, I do. You know, you ought to tune in. It's really fun. They said, well, we actually do. And a lot of people say I don't know why they do this, but they say, we go home to listen to you on the radio at home. And I tell them, you know, you can hear it on your car, but nope, we're going to go home, make coffee, and sit down and listen to the two of you cackle for a while. So I think that's pretty neat, too.
0: Well, yeah, it's actually just kind of a fun thing to do. I look forward to it every Sunday morning. And speaking of those sorts of things, you better let everybody know what hours that Brewer Freeman will be open this coming week.
1: Well, we are going to be at these hours for quite a long time, 10 to 5:30 Monday through Friday, Saturday 10 until 3. Every once in a while, it gets to be about 5:26 and the phone rings and we say, it's somebody caught traffic on the expressway, and they're on the way to pick up a repair or a sizing of a new ring that they're going to give at dinner that night. There's no way we're going to miss not being there to hand that ring over for the purchase for that birthday or anniversary celebration. So if you're running a little late and the barrels are back out on the highway again, then you're on your way to see us. We'll stick around for a little while because we're putting the store away. So we'll stick around. So don't hesitate to call us.
0: That's for sure. And that telephone number is 419-536-5272. Did I get that right?
1: Yes. You got it perfect.
0: 419-536-5272. That's Brewer Freeman Jewelers in the Ottawa Hills Place. I'm sort of getting used to saying Ottawa Hills Place now, although every once in a while I still slip and say Ottawa Hills Shopping Center, but I don't think anybody will be mad at me for that.
1: No, not at all. And I'm getting used to it also. I just was saying it the other day, and I sort of stopped. I'm like, wait, did I say the right one? But no, we love our new owner of the center. He's a great guy. He keeps our center beautiful. And Betty Rump Interiors is closing in our shopping center after a very long run in the furniture business. And I know they're expecting to add two or three new retail shops on that end of the shopping center. So I think it's going to be a little more diverse even. So I kind of like that a lot. I like what's going on over there. It's a neat little center to stop by. You're driving by, stop by and visit with us and see some of the shops in there.
0: Sounds like a great idea. Just the trip to Brewer Freeman Jewelers is worth the price of gas. Yeah, whatever it is. All right. Well, David, it's a pleasure to speak with you today, and we'll have to do this again next week.
1: Great. I will look forward to it, my friend. Have a great week.
0: So will I, and you do the same. That's David Cameron from Brewer Freeman Jewelers in the Ottawa Hills Place, one of the fine sponsors of the Ragtime Rick Radio Extravaganza on FM 100.7, The Ticket, WQQO HD2 Toledo, a Cumulus Media station, and streaming at 1007theticket.com. We're going to get back to music now on the Ragtime Rick Radio Extravaganza. I heard from John in Florida this week, who sent me a nice email, and he said, I heard a Perry Como song on the radio the other day, and it brought back some great memories. Perry lived on the Jupiter Inlet in Florida, and in the late 1980s, my friends and I would ride past his house in a boat, and it wasn't unusual to see him out in his backyard practicing his golf swing. We'd give him a big shout, and he'd always stop, smile, and wave back to us. It's a memory of I've always cherished. And so then John said, could you maybe play Papa Loves Mambo on the show today? And I'll certainly be glad to do that. Here's Perry Como on the Ragtime Rick Radio Extravaganza.

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The Monkees and The Last Train to Clarksville, one of their, I think that was their first big hit song, first big hit single. And that was a request. I believe it was Ben who says, if I ever play a Beatles song, I have to play a song by The Monkees. I didn't realize that was a law, but there we go. There are The Monkees, The Last Train to Clarksville, by request on the Ragtime Rick Radio Extravaganza on FM 100.7, The Ticket. And I should probably remind everybody that Ragtime Rick and the Chefs of Dixieland appear on the first Wednesday of every month at the Sodbuster Bar in beautiful Uptown, Sylvania, Ohio. We've got a 7-piece traditional jazz band playing New Orleans jazz on the first Wednesday of every month at the Sodbuster Bar, 5758 North Main Street. That's in Haymarket Square in Sylvania, Ohio. The band plays from 7:30 to 10:30 p.m. And we have a great time there, and the Sodbusters got plenty to eat and drink. They've got some great pizza, and they've got chicken wings and all sorts of other bar food. And they've also got a full bar menu, they've got full bar service, and a nice collection of draft beers on tap, and all sorts of great things at the Sodbuster. So coming up, I think it's August 5th will be the first Wednesday in August. Ragtime Rick and the Chefs of Dixieland will be there. And you're all invited to join us. It's always a great time at the Sodbuster Bar in beautiful Uptown, Sylvania, in the city of Sylvania. It's under construction right now, but you can still get into Haymarket Square. It's just a little bit north of Monroe Street on Main Street in Sylvania, Ohio. All right, we're going to hear from a great ragtime piano player, a fellow named Adam Swanson, who was, actually, I met him when he was about 12 years old, but he's now in his 30s, and he's a real expert on music from the ragtime era. And a number of years ago, he got together with a fellow named Ian Whitcomb, who played the ukulele and actually sang. Ian Whitcomb passed away a few years ago, but he had a big hit song in the rock and roll years. He had a song called You Turn Me On, which he sang in a falsetto voice, and it was actually a pretty terrible song, but he did pretty well with it. And then Ian Whitcomb decided that he was going to become a historian for popular music, and he loved the music of the ragtime era and kind of specialized in that for many years, wrote a number of books, made a number of recordings, and rediscovered a lot of the great old songs. Here's one that was written by a fellow named Fred Rose, and Fred Rose was a Tin Pan Alley composer in New York. He wrote songs like Red Hot Mama, You're the One I Need, or Red Hot Henry Brown. That was another one of his songs. And then he went to Nashville, Tennessee, started a music publishing company with Roy Acuff. It was the Acuff Rose Publishing Company. And that company was in business for a long time. I think they were bought out by somebody fairly recently. But they're business plan, if you will, was really pretty simple. They told everybody, we don't pay the highest royalties in the business, but we'll actually pay you. And it was pretty common in those days for a lot of the music publishers to say, we'll give you whatever, we'll give you 50% of the profits of this sheet music, but then they would never pay you anything. They'd say, well, we didn't make any profits. Well, at Acuff Rose, they didn't pay the highest percentage, but they paid, and they paid every time, and they were honest, and they got a great reputation. And they wound up publishing a lot of great music in Nashville and really established Nashville as a country music capital of the United States. And after Fred Rose died, his son Wesley took over and ran the company for years. I believe Wesley has since passed away, and I think the company has been sold or taken over by somebody else. But that was Fred Rose, who started off as a Tin Pan Alley composer and then moved to Nashville and started the Acuff Rose Publishing Company. And Fred Rose wrote a song, this was around 1920. And in the years just before 1920, Hawaiian songs were a real rage. They were very, very popular. So he wrote a song called Underneath Hawaiian Skies. Here it is performed by Adam Swanson on the piano with Ian Whitcomb playing the ukulele in the background. You'll hear him strumming. And Danny Coots from
Actually, Danny Coots lives in Nashville now, I believe. Danny Coots is the great nephew of J. Fred Coots, who is a pretty famous songwriter. He's the fellow who wrote Santa Claus is Coming to Town, among many other songs. Louisiana Fairy Tale was another one that J. Fred Coots wrote. So this is his great nephew, Danny Coots, along with Adam Swanson on piano and Ian Woodcomb on the ukulele, playing a song written by Fred Rose, Underneath Hawaiian Skies.

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0: Linda Ronstadt and Am I Blue on the Ragtime Rick Radio Extravaganza on FM 100.7 The Ticket. 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And the Ragtime Rick Radio Extravaganza is brought to you in part by Roth Coats and Accessories, which used to be known as Roth Furs, but they've got so many other things to keep you warm when the weather gets cold that Phil Roth decided to rename the place to more accurately describe all the wonderful merchandise he has to offer. Roth Coats and Accessories is now on their summer hour, so they're open Monday through Friday, 10 a.m. till 3 p.m., Saturdays 10 a.m. till 2 p.m., but it's a good time to get your coat cleaned and stored for the winter, until you're ready for it. This is a good time to have them cleaned and stored and put away properly, and that way your coat will last a lot longer if it's given the tender, loving care that a good coat needs. And if you'd like to take care of that, well, Roth Coats and Accessories will be happy to do that. You can drop your coat off, or you can call Roth Coats and Accessories at 419-215-6345. 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And that's only a one-time charge no matter how many coats you have for them to pick up. And on the other end of our line, we have Phil Roth from Roth Coats and Accessories downtown, and he'll tell us more about what's going on at Roth Coats and Accessories here in the hot summer months. Good morning, Phil.
1: Good morning, Rick. Boy, this is a hot summer months, and all my friends are out playing golf. I've been sidelined for a couple months, but I'll come back, and I'm looking forward to that. And we have a lot of new coats we're making, and for the fall season, and not just plain black and brown ones, all kinds of wonderful colors and mixture of coats. So come on in, and if you have a coat that you haven't been wearing and you want to trade it in, we'll give you a wonderful trade-in this time of year. And besides, if you want it fixed or cleaned, we can do that for you. I have a wonderful staff. It's been there for a long time, and they were absolutely worked their coats over, so you will have almost a brand new coat. It won't be a new coat, but it'll be very desirable.
0: Well, it'll look like a new coat when you get done with it, right?
1: Yeah. So we'll be there Monday through Friday from 10 to 3. Give us a call. We have our own parking lot, so don't park across the street. Do not park across the street. It's right next to the building, and easy to come in, and we will help you in. If we see you in the parking lot, we will help you in. So I hope you have a good summer, and I'll be talking to you, Rick.
0: Well, it sounds great, and if people want to have their coats picked up and then cleaned and stored for the summer, you'll do that too, right?
1: Oh yeah, yeah. We'll pick it up if you can't make it in or you have some kind of obligation. We'll be happy to pick it up or deliver it. There's a $10 fee, but you know, with the gasoline and everything else going up, it's the first time we even charged anything. We didn't raise any storage prices. They're the same price, $45 a garment. Meaning people from all over, Rick. You'd be surprised. Excuse me. We're getting people from Detroit, Cleveland, storing coats with us, and that's kind of a compliment, to tell you the truth. So,
0: yeah, I should say so. Well, you're not going to drive to Cleveland to pick up a coat, though, I imagine.
1: No. I don't know Cleveland. No, I like to go to delicatessens there, but I don't know anything else. And same thing with Detroit. No, this is we pick up in the Toledo area,
0: right?
1: And Maumee, and Waterville, and all over, but Ottawa Hills, but we don't know anything about Cleveland or Detroit. So, good talking to you.
0: Oh, yes, and, it's a pleasure talking with you. And you're open, your summer hours are 10 to 3 Monday through Friday, and then you're there Saturdays 10 to 2, is that right?
1: Stay the 2, but if you're going to come in Saturday, you better call, because we may be closed in the summertime here, you know. So take a little time off. So give us a call on Saturday morning, make sure we're there. We may not be there.
0: Okay, well, that sounds like good advice, yes. And you can call Roth Coats and Accessories at 419-248-3345.
1: That's correct. And, yeah, it's good to talk to you, Rick, and I hope to see you soon.
0: Absolutely. It's great to talk to you, Phil. You have a wonderful week, and enjoy the warm weather, right? It won't be here forever, and before we know it, you'll have to get those winter coats back out again. But in the meantime, we'll make sure they're all cleaned and properly stored so that they hold up just fine and they last and they really serve us for a long time.
1: That's right. So, again, nice talking to you, and I'll be seeing you.
0: You bet. That's Phil Roth from Roth Coats and Accessories, 232 North Erie Street, and that's
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0: Roth Coats and Accessories, one of the fine sponsors of the Ragtime Rick Radio Extravaganza on FM 100.7, The Ticket. Well, I played a request that just came in last night from Mr. Bill in Elmore, Ohio, but I got the request so late I didn't think he was going to send me one, so I put together, I looked up what song he wanted on this particular weekend a year ago, and it was a year ago that Mr. Bill from Elmore, Ohio, sent me an email and he said, I would appreciate hearing Johnny Mathis sing the theme from Summer of 42. His music is treasured by so many of us. And I think that's as true today as it was a year ago. So here's Johnny Mathis.

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2: 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Hey!

The king himself, Elvis Presley, with a song called Clam Bake from the motion picture of the same title. David wanted to hear that song. So there you go, David. Clam Bake was the name of the song by request on the Ragtime Rick Radio Extravaganza, which is brought to you in part by Sebastiano's Italiano, a little jewel in South Toledo. Sebastiano's Italiano is an independent, chef-owned Italian restaurant located at 4448 Heather Downs Boulevard. That's right across the street from the Stranahan Theater. It's in the same complex where you'll find the driver's license examination station. Sebastiano's Italiano is open for dinner Monday through Saturday. They open at 5 p.m. for dinner, and they have some excellent appetizers. In fact, sometimes I've gone there and just had appetizers, just ordered a whole slew of them, and that made a whole dinner for me. That was a lot of fun when I've done that. But they've got terrific dinners. You can build your own pasta dish. You can design your own pasta. You can tell them the type of pasta you like, whether you want maybe linguine or angel hair or whatever it might be. And then you tell them whatever meats and veggies and sauces you want on top of the pasta, and you tell them what you want for the side orders. You can build your own pasta dish at Sebastiano's Italiano, or you can just order something that's already on the menu, which is what I always do, because they've got some excellent choices for dinner. And, of course, they have all the pasta homemade. See, Chef John Segesser gets there early in the morning, and he makes all the pasta right there on the premises. He also bakes all the bread right there in the ovens on the premises during the day, so everything is fresh when you get there at night. And he starts simmering those sauces so they're perfect when you show up for dinner. It's all there at Sebastiano's Italiano. It's a one-of-a-kind, chef-owned Italian restaurant located at 4448 Heather Downs Boulevard, right across the street from the Stranahan Theater. They've got full bar service, a nice wine list, some excellent craft beers on hand, terrific desserts, and the place is family-friendly. 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And the only thing I need to warn you is that it's not the best-kept secret anymore. It once was the best-kept secret of South Toledo, but not anymore. So it's a good idea to make a reservation to be sure that you have a table ready and waiting for you, because Sebastiano's Italiano is not a very big place. So give them a call ahead of time. Call Sebastiano's Italiano at 419-382-0615. 419-382-0615. And they'll have a table ready and waiting for you when you get there. Sebastiano's Italiano on Heather Downs Boulevard, across from the Stranahan Theater. 419-382-0615. Sebastiano's Italiano, one of the fine sponsors of the Ragtime Rick Radio Extravaganza on FM 100.7, The Ticket. And now we're going to get back to music on the Ragtime Rick Radio Extravaganza. Here's Nat King Cole.

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2: Come in.

Eileen Barton, and if I knew you were coming, I'd have baked a cake. Well, we had some digital errors going on for a little while, some digital glitches, but I think we're back in business now, so that's a good thing. And we're going to get back to the last request, I think, that came in was from Joe, who wanted to hear from Henry Mancini and his orchestra and the theme from the Pink Panther.

0: Hey, this is John Graffing, your favorite trumpet player, here to tell you about Rosie's Italian Grill. They're Toledo's best-kept secret, and I'm here to fix that. 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And if you're flying solo, there's plenty of room at the bar. So check out Rosie's Italian Grill today. 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

0: The Ragtime Rick Radio Extravaganza has been brought to you by Ventura's Original Mexican Restaurant and Cantina, 7742 West Bancroft, just a little over a mile west of McCord Road. 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
1: downtown.
0: 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And brought to you this morning by Champion Credit Union, big enough to serve you, small enough to know you, with three conveniently located offices in the Toledo area. And by Sebastiano's Italiano, a little jewel in South Toledo, located at 4448 Heather Downs Boulevard, right across the street from the Stranahan Theater. 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We'll see you next week right back here on FM 100.7, The Ticket.
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Good morning, Toledo. Good afternoon, Columbus. Good evening, Bowling Green. And hello to those of you listening on the internet or Pacifica radio stations, wherever and whenever you are. My name is Joe DeMar, and you have had the fantastic good fortune to have tuned into For a Green Future. For a Green Future is a program where we talk about ecology and the environment, and we talk about it in the ways that it affects you, your wealth, your health, and your happiness, the wealth and health and happiness of your friends and families, your coworkers, and the corn in the fields, and the corn borer caterpillars, and the ladybugs, toads, and barn swallows that eat those corn borer caterpillars, and the falcons that eat the barn swallows, and pretty much everything and everybody else, because like it or love it, we are all wrapped up together on this wonderful, tiny little planet called Earth. We've got a typically wonderful, nearly miraculous show for you today. We're just going to talk for the next 10 minutes or so. Then it'll be time for an interview with our good friend Diane DiRigo from NIRS, Nuclear Information Resource Service. Right now, the Trump administration has a whole bunch of terrible proposals that would eliminate nuclear power plant safety rules, increase the amount of radiation that nuclear plants are allowed to put into the environment, and basically making it more profitable for corporations to give us humans more fatal cancers. Each of these proposals has an open comment window right now. At the bottom of the hour, we'll be thanking our wonderful patrons, without whom this show would be impossible. And then after that, we're going to hear from our co-host, usual co-host, Rebecca Wood. Rebecca is not in studio with us today. She's feeling a little poorly, but she's going to give us an interesting talk about ice that she's titled Ice, the Substance, the Myth, the Physical State. And then finally, it'll be ecological news from around the world, and that will be our show. This is a recorded program this week, but you can make your own contribution to the show by emailing joe@joedemarforagreenfuture.org. or sending a text to 419-973-5841, and we'll read your contributions in next week's show. Speaking of that, on last week's show, we were talking about air conditioning and how our household tries to minimize our use of air conditioning by blowing all the hot air out of the house using fans in the cool pre-dawn hours, and then we close up the house tight once the sun rises. We got a text from a listener we assume is in Toledo who said, quotation marks, air conditioning? You have air conditioning? Lucky you! Yes, we are pretty lucky. We are grateful that we have air conditioning, but if you have it, it's easy to forget that many people don't. In fact, globally, only 38% of people have air conditioning. In the United States, 90% of us have air conditioning. China has about 60%, Europe only 20%, and India and South Africa have less than 10% on average. Globally, the situation, of course, is that people living in the hottest and poorest parts of the world have some of the lowest levels of air conditioning available to them, typically around only 8%. And as we said last week, using air conditioning in general puts more CO2 into the air, especially in grids that rely heavily on coal and natural gas. The answer, of course, the green answer, is more wind and solar, which will eventually allow us to end carbon energy sources completely. So that would mean those of us who are trying to keep cool in the wealthier countries won't be doing it by making the world hotter for everyone. Although they don't have much air conditioning, one of the things people in the hottest parts of the world have plenty of is parasites. I bet you thought I was going to say something good, huh? Parasites usually aren't very good at dealing with temperature extremes. Those of us living up here in the northern climes, which have historically had cold winters, have been protected from many of the parasites that afflict people in the hotter parts of the world. But this is changing as the colder parts of the world get hotter and hotter. One parasite which has been making headlines lately is Cyclospora. Once almost exclusively found in hotter climates, it has made its way up into the United States, and this year especially, we're seeing record Cyclospora infection rates. So far, this round of infection seems to be characterized by regional outbreaks,
And we've got it pretty severe here in Northwest Ohio and Southern Michigan. To give you an idea of the scale of this current outbreak, the Wood County Hospital in a normal year will see perhaps 2-4 cases of disease caused by Cyclospora. This year, as of July 9th, according to an interview on the morning show with Clint Corp on WBGU in Bowling Green, the hospital has seen 75 cases. Unfortunately, the federal government's Center for Disease Control, CDC, has been gutted by private citizen and immigrant Elon Musk and President Trump. So far, it seems completely incapable of finding the source of the Cyclospora infections or even accurately reporting on the problem. As of July 1st, the CDC says that there are only 145 cases from May 1st to June 1st. That's ridiculous. That would mean that Wood County by itself has had more than half the cases in the United States. Reporting by other news agencies like Newsweek put that number into the thousands. Cyclosporiasis is a pretty nasty disease. Its main symptom is explosive diarrhea. Usually it's not fatal. Occasionally it may require hospitalization because people who have it can become dehydrated and malnourished. It can take 4 to 6 weeks for your immune system to clear out the parasite, and more if you're in a high-risk group. Some antibiotics, like Bactrim, are effective treatments, but it's not really a disease you want to catch in the first place. Public health officials say that the most effective way to prevent catching it is to thoroughly wash all your fresh fruits and vegetables under running water. This literally washes the parasite off the plants into the drain so that you don't eat it and catch it. Cyclospora cagetanensis, Latin name, is a truly bizarre creature. It's a single-cell organism, a protista. While most news outlets are reporting that the disease is carried by fruits and vegetables that are contaminated with fecal matter, this isn't exactly true in the way that you would think. People become infected when they ingest oocytes. These oocytes are like tough little eggs that have the Cyclospora parasite inside them. Fresh feces does not have any oocytes in it, only the parasites that are not yet mature and in their protective shell. So fresh feces is not infectious, and that's why people rarely pass the disease on to the other members of their households. Here's the full life cycle of Cyclospora. After people ingest the oocytes, they pass through the stomach and small intestine and hatch in the large intestine. The freed Cyclospora then infect the epithelial cells inside the large intestine. There they multiply first by cloning themselves. At some point, they decide that there's enough of them to really expand their territory, so they divide up into male and female Cyclospora, again, single-celled organisms, that then reproduce sexually. And their presence into your intestinal tract is what causes the disease, Cyclosporiasis. The fresh, young Cyclospora parasites make their way out into the world along with the main symptom, explosive diarrhea. Once they're out, it takes them 1 to 2 weeks to mature and form the protective shell around them that makes them into oocytes. We haven't been able to find any research that can tell us what these creatures are doing during their time out there on their own in the wild. Do they move about? Does anything else eat them, like amoeba? Do they eat anything from the environment while they're forming their oocytes? We're not sure. But after 2 weeks, they're safely packed in their little disease bundle, their oocyte, and ready to infect someone else. Researchers are at a loss to explain why Cyclospora seem to be becoming a bigger and bigger problem, although global warming would make the environment much more inviting for these little critters. We might also have had more information if the Trump administration wasn't so determined to fire all the scientists researching questions just like this one. We also have no idea how widespread the problem truly is right now because the CDC's laughable figure of 145 victims is so far below the actual number of cases that calling it an understatement is itself an understatement. News reports put the number in Michigan alone at over 1,200 cases. So far, abnormally large outbreaks have been reported in at least 17 states.
It's possible that tens of thousands, perhaps approaching 100,000 people are sick right now. We just have no way of knowing. Parasites represent one of the ickiest aspects of ecology. The idea of organisms feeding off of other organisms while they're still alive triggers a sense of revulsion, in me anyway. But they seem to be both essential and inevitable. There's parasites in practically every measured ecosystem, every noted ecosystem. Some ecologists have actually wanted to classify parasites as predators who eat their prey in units of less than one, but that's nowhere near as complex as the role they truly play. Parasites can act like predators. We reported a few years ago about how ticks, especially in the Northeast, are becoming such a severe problem for moose that just the large swarms of roaming ticks are actually killing huge adult moose. Predators often fall prey to parasites. Eating infected animals is a sure way to become infected yourself. And parasites themselves even often have parasites. Many also lead very complicated lives that involve different hosts at different points in their life cycle. Rats have a tapeworm that has to pass through part of its life cycle, infecting a beetle called a Tenebrio molitor. One interesting aspect of this relationship is that the beetles that are infected with the tapeworm live up to 40% longer than the beetles that are not infected. That's called parasite-induced longevity, and it happens in quite a few species. And there are some other benefits, ecologically speaking, to parasites. The presence of parasites can lead animals to form social groups that are able to groom each other and remove external parasites like ticks and fleas, and they also lead to complex interspecies relationships, such as the cleaner fish found in coral reefs, which fearlessly swim into the mouths of fish that you would normally expect to eat them, but they instead remove parasites and swim safely away. Anyways, we don't intend to spend today's entire show talking about parasites, although we easily could. But increased range and infection population of parasites is just one of many prizes we've won for playing the greenhouse gas pollution game. Another of those consequences is extreme weather events, and we just had one here in our region that's worth talking about. Kelly's Island is one of the Lake Erie Islands that is a popular destination for tourists in the summer. On July 6th, Kelly's Island was hit by an intense rainstorm. 17.5 inches of rain fell in one day. 13 of those 17.5 inches fell in just a 6-hour period, so more than 2 inches per hour. That shatters Ohio's previous record for the most rainfall in a 24-hour period. That previous record was only 10.75 inches back in 1995. This is being called a one-in-a-thousand-year weather event, but those thousand-year events are happening more and more frequently lately. One of the reasons is that Lake Erie is extremely hot. It's more than 5 degrees Fahrenheit above average right now. That's more than 80 degrees Fahrenheit. Needless to say, this caused a great deal of localized flooding. People are worried about septic tanks contaminating their wells. There were flooded basements and closed roads, and the extreme rainfall just missed the Davis-Bessey nuclear plant by a few miles. One wonders what would happen to a nuclear plant hit by 13 inches of rain in 2 hours. Probably nothing good, but it's looking increasingly likely that we'll get to run that experiment as this Trump administration continues the Biden policies of promoting nuclear power literally no matter what the cost. Trump, of course, is taking things even further than Biden. Biden allocated hundreds of billions of dollars into nuclear power, but Trump is also planning to eliminate all the laws and regulations that protect us from radioactive pollution. His NRC is taking a big step in that direction

0: affects nuclear power, nuclear waste, and radiation issues.
1: And there's quite a bit going on with those issues right now. Specifically, the Trump administration is proposing a whole bunch of rule changes to, I
0: All
1: guess.
0: of the rules, all of the Nuclear Regulatory Commission rules are being changed.
1: And
0: Weakened, gutted.
1: I guess one of the most fundamental of those rules is the rule regulating the exposure of radiation, to radiation by the general public.
0: That's right.
1: I guess there's a sort of sea change, a gigantic shift in those rules that's coming up pretty quick here.
0: Well, the executive order that President Trump gave to the Nuclear Regulatory Commission to change its existing regulations, specifically with regard to radiation standards that are supposed to protect the public from radiation, said, oh, we need to have a gold standard, scientifically based radiation standard, when in fact, the current standard, which is based on the concept that any amount of radioactivity can initiate or cause cancer, and the more radioactivity, the more cancer. That's called the linear no threshold model. There's no level that's below which it's safe or below which there's not some kind of risk of cancer. The president's executive order was directing the Nuclear Regulatory Commission to do away with this linear no threshold, to consider doing away with this linear no threshold model. In fact, the proposed rule, as we've seen the early draft of it, does not do away with the linear no threshold theory, but what it does is to allow for alternative methods of complying with the doses. In other words, there are certain ways that doses are calculated now. It is quite a bit a black box, but a given amount of radioactivity is calculated to give a given amount of dose to a standard man. The new regulations, as proposed, would say, well, you can use any number of other ways of showing that you're meeting that regulatory limit. So instead of doing away with the linear no threshold model, as was charged, they're basically saying, we'll keep that, but we'll let the companies that are giving the exposures make their own calculations of what the doses are. So, what this really is, because that may be a little complicated for people, the Trump administration wants the NRC to allow more radioactivity so that reactors and the whole nuclear fuel chain can operate more freely and not have to be so concerned about releases into the air and water and exposures to members of the public and the workers. So rather than do away with the basic model that all radiation causes cancer, the new rule is giving several different ways to get around the numbers to allow for higher doses to the public and workers and higher releases. What they're doing is allowing the companies to that run the reactors that would be giving the doses, that run the fuel, the facilities needed to make the fuel to run the reactors. It's allowing them to do their own calculations, and they've provided an appendix to the regulation which lists dozens of different possible studies that could be used to do independent calculations. This is black box, blank check to the industry to say that they're meeting the dose levels by using any number of methods that members of the public would not be able to confirm or verify. The other thing that the regulation changes, the whole body of regulations which have evolved since the Nuclear Regulatory Commission started in 1974 are being changed. With regard to the radiation standards, as I said, the allowable doses to members of the public and to workers the numbers are staying the same.

0: on the millirems that the rems that we can be exposed to, but how they calculate those numbers are changing, and it's going to be very difficult to impossible to verify what the industry is claiming. And it would be impossible then to go in and show that they're exceeding the dose limits because doses are calculations, not actual measurements.
1: And the ironic thing, isn't it, that the 2023 InWorks study, which was based on actual measurements, because nuclear plant workers do wear radiation badges, which measure how much radiation they're actually exposed to, that study showed that even smaller amounts than would be suggested by the linear no threshold model are actually dangerous.
0: That's right. The amount of danger from low doses could be 20 or more times at low doses. The damage per unit dose could be much higher. In the meantime, the regulations are talking about cutting off even calculating doses below 25 millirems. The allowable dose to the public is 100 millirems a year. And what they're saying is that 25 millirems a year could be not calculated. What that means exactly is unclear. If in fact they're trying to allow for doses that high, that don't even have to be measured or calculated, I don't know how they could know that they're going to be achieving those doses or what those doses are if they're not tracking it. They're going to have to do some measurement to show that they're at 25 or higher. So this is a part of the rule that I'm still the proposed rule that I'm grappling with. But in fact, there are two other parts of it that I think are important. One of those is that I believe that what the industry and the some of the government agencies that promote nuclear really want is a level below which they don't have to regulate. This concept called below regulatory concern, BRC, below regulatory concern, clearance, it's been called, or a de minimis dose. This has been an ongoing fight in the US for decades. Since the mid 1980s, the public interest and environmental movements have stopped the government from getting away with a clearance or below regulatory concern level. So if this 25 millirems is that's something that the public has rejected. Congress rejected a proposed 10 millirem a year dose below which we wouldn't have to regulate. Some of the countries internationally have a 1 millirem, which is a thousandth of a rem. But these doses are not, as I said, they're not measurable or verifiable. They are relying on computer codes to calculate what those, how those doses are being achieved. And with regard to picking a level below which you don't have to regulate, there's no limit on the number of practices or procedures or facilities that could release at this below regulatory concern. They're not calling it that anymore because there was such massive opposition to it throughout the country, but a clearance or a dose below which they don't have to calculate. What that means is that radioactive waste could get out into recycling, into regular garbage, into consumer products through recycling. The Department of Energy has had a ban on allowing metal from radioactive areas out into recycling. They reversed that ban last year in 2025. I don't believe they've started to release and recycle radioactive metal yet from the Department of Energy weapons complex, but that could be happening under this Trump administration. And then the NRC, depending on what the Nuclear Regulatory Commission, depending how one reads these rules, could actually be promoting a level. They might be calling it a determinate level, a level below which you don't have to regulate.
1: And so this isn't the only proposed rule change. There's a whole host.
0: There are 25 to 30 rule changes. If people want to see what they are, go to Google or DuckDuckGo, search for wholesale regulation revisions or wholesale revisions to regulations, and then put in NRC, and you'll come to a page. It's on the NRC's Nuclear Regulatory Commission's website that lists all of the, they've broken down the entire body of regulations that have been created over the last, you know, since 1974 when the Nuclear Regulatory Commission was formed. And they've broken down and are gutting pretty much the safety, the security, the radiation levels. What I didn't mention with regard to the radiation levels that I think I need to is that if the Trump administration is calling for a gold standard on radiation protection, then what they really should be doing is looking at all of the things that radiation, all of the health effects and detriments that are caused by radiation. The standards currently only calculate the likelihood of getting cancer or fatal cancer. And they do it mainly to a standard man. They might start averaging men and women, but certainly not kids and babies who are much more susceptible. So the existing standards only claim to protect against cancer, but radiation causes heart disease. Radiation causes reduced immunity and therefore susceptibility to other diseases. Radiation causes birth defects. And some of those are in the current calculations, but not beyond the first two or three generations. And damage to genetic material continues on as long as the germlines, the DNA continues. So if the administration wants to protect better, which is what we're calling for, then they need to add to the information and the stressors and the outcomes that result from radiation, and they should be protecting us against, or at least calculating the risks of radiation causing birth defects and heart disease and reduced immunity and potentially associations with dementia.
1: And by us, you mean literally everyone.
0: I mean the public. Yeah. And these standards also apply to the medical setting. You know, there's a concept now that's called as low as reasonably achievable. So whatever the dose, they should keep it as low as possible because under the current standard, this current scientific system, which is continuing, increased radioactivity increases health risks. So by keeping the doses and the exposures as low as possible, we reduce the likelihood. This ALARA principle is being removed, and there is not an effort to keep the doses as low as possible. The Department of Energy, which operates independently of the Nuclear Regulatory Commission, rejected its as low as reasonably achievable ALARA principles in 2025. Mm-hmm. And the NRC has provisions in its regulations to do that here.
1: I wanted to get a quick comment from you on what's being plastered all over social media right now about these new chain reactions, these companies that claim they have built new nuclear reactors. What's your response to that?
0: Well, President Trump wanted to have three or four nuclear reactors operating by July 4th, our 250th anniversary of our country. And that was not achieved. What was achieved were three different experimental laboratory processes that actually did form a chain reaction. That's when neutrons hit uranium atoms, they split, give off neutrons, make nuclear waste. The neutrons hit other uranium atoms, which split. And every time they split, the binding energy heats the water or the whatever the moderating material is and turns the turbines and makes electricity. These experiments were nowhere near making any electricity, or they were simply doing the uranium atoms banging into each other and giving off neutrons and energy. So that happened in three labs around the country, but it's nowhere near starting new reactors as the president was implying would happen. It just isn't physically possible to do it in that short of a time frame. And I want to point out that most of the new reactors that are proposed would actually create worse radioactive waste than the current reactors that are operating.
1: So those reactors weren't real, but the wastes they created certainly are.
0: Yeah, they weren't reactors yet, but anytime you split uranium atoms, you create lighter radioactive elements, some that are very long-lasting, some that are very biologically active, and that's a physical reality that you can't get away from, whether it's a water-cooled reactor or a graphite or a helium-cooled reactor. It doesn't matter if it's a new or an old design. If you're splitting uranium to get the energy to heat the turbines and make electricity, you are creating nuclear waste. And some of this waste is dangerous, literally into the millions of years.
1: How can people make comments on this regulation?
0: There's a website called regulations.gov. And in order to comment on any of these proposed rules, you need to go there and type in the number of the rulemaking and then give your information, which will not be made public, but you need to give your information and then you can make a comment. You can either type it in or upload a file. And this rulemaking is not published yet. We're expecting it to be published any day, the radiation one. It will be.
1: That's docket number NRC 2025-1140, Reforming and Modernizing NRC's Radiation Protection Framework.
0: And the other two rules that right now, one of them would encourage reprocessing of nuclear waste, which makes it worse. And then there's one that allows for exempting radioactive materials, not regulating it as much as it's currently being regulated. And there's one that allows hotter radioactive waste to go in the unlined soil ditches that are used for so-called low-level radioactive waste burial. They could let some of what's now high and intermediate-level waste go into those. So across the board, there are weakenings of these rules.
1: Well, thank you, Diane.
0: You're welcome. Sorry to be the bearer of lousy news, but I do think we will be able to hold back some of these changes.
1: And that was our interview with Diane DiRigo. Thank you so much for listening. Now it's time to thank our patrons. These are good people and compassionate, intelligent, concerned about what the future holds, but hopeful that we can do something about it. It's pretty easy to become one of them. All they did was go to patreon.com. That's patreon.com. There they searched for a green future. Up popped our Patreon page. There are multiple levels of membership available, and they signed up for an amount they can afford. And now a little bit comes out of their accounts each month and comes over to us, and that's how we can afford to keep this show on the air. So thank you very much to our patrons. And one of the reasons that we are so grateful to our patrons is that their support allows us to bring you Rebecca Wood's interesting little environmental observations each week. This week, Rebecca is going to talk about ice, the good kind, the cool kind. Let's hear from her now.
2: This week, we're coming up on National 7-Eleven Day on the 11th of this month. And of course, you know, that made me think, what do we all love about that commercial institution? Whatever they call them, freezies or slushies or slurpees or drinks with ice in them. They are the best. They are just the greatest thing in the whole world. And also I've been thinking about ice lately because it occurred to me that, like, I use a lot of obsolete sayings that are related to ice. Like, I told some poor girl that cuts no ice with her. Like, this was an 18-year-old, you know. She did not know what the hell I meant. Dollars to donuts. See how I am. But yeah, and then I thought, I don't know, they were talking about, you know, people struggling with their air conditioners to stay alive. And I thought of that one saying they're always saying in the Laura Ingalls Wilder books, again, in the Little House books, everything evens up in this world. The rich get their ice in the summer and the poor get theirs in the winter. So I thought I'd go talk about ice a little bit, you know. So, yeah, ice is basically water frozen into a solid state. It's most of what I think probably know. It forms at below 0 degrees Celsius, 32 degrees Fahrenheit, or 273.15 Kelvin, I think, is what the giant K means. It occurs naturally on planets, also in Oort clouds, Oort cloud objects, and as interstellar ice. Now, this interested me a great deal because I don't know what a lot of those things mean. I mean, you've heard the Oort cloud. It's in Star Wars, right? The Oort cloud, I think I mentioned it. So, you know, I kind of knew about that. But, okay, the Oort cloud, it turns out, is a theorized cloud of billions of icy planetesimals surrounding the sun at 0.03 to 3.2 light years from it. No, I don't know if that's inside or outside the planets. Must be outside. I don't know. Or maybe it's closer to the sun. I have no idea. But yeah, it's not right around here anyway. And the reason they think that exists is because it replenishes comets. That's why we never run out of comets, is because of this Oort cloud thingy. Interstellar ice, it turns out, is clouds of ice-coated dust. Just clouds of ice-coated dust just kind of floating around there with nothing else in sight. As you might have realized, ice has a lot of ecological benefits, which I think we may have sort of vaguely alluded to in the past. But for starters, it's a crucial thermal insulator and habitat for aquatic and marine ecosystems. I guess aquatic and marine, maybe they're using aquatic to just mean freshwater. I don't know. Because marine, I think, is anything with salt water. So when you say aquatic, I don't know. You gotta, if it's marine, just say marine. Anyway, it prevents water bodies from freezing solid. Because, like, the top part is frozen, so the cold air can't get through and freeze more of it. It's also a breeding and a hunting platform for polar wildlife of various kinds, including polar bears, obviously. And well, this was interesting, and I had never heard of it. It supports microscopic food webs, ecosystems, and ecosystems found in brine channels in the polar ice caps, polar sea ice, apparently, and underbellies, like, you know, sort of on the underside of the ice and also in brine channels. What the heck are those, you ask, Becca? Well, that's what I said. So brine is high concentration of salt in water, basically. That's briny water is concentrated salt without as much liquid as regular seawater even, I think. But yeah, brine channels are microscopic interconnected networks of salty liquid within sea ice that don't freeze because of the salt. Yeah, I mean, it's the same principle. Too much ice, things don't freeze as well. Algae and tiny marine organisms are basically what lives in them. And the channels are formed by brine rejection as ice water freezes. Because you got polar ice caps are made out of marine ice, made out of saltwater ice. And as it gets colder, it pushes out the salt and it forms these concentrated channels that are not all salt, but a lot more salt than the regular channels. So yeah, they kind of sink down through the ice because they're heavier, because they're colder, carving out tunnels. So glacial ice caps are, in fact, like, riddled with these things. There's little channels, you know, with bugs living in them, little tiny, little itsy-bitsy microscopic bugs. And examples of that would be bacteria, unicellular algae and frozen crustaceans, frozen, no, tiny crustaceans. Sorry about that. They're not frozen or they wouldn't be alive anymore, probably. So, yeah, I had no idea all that was going on, and it's kind of interesting. I feel like I must, that's all I have for today, but I feel like I must warn the vulnerable public that bacteria and microscopic crustaceans do not make a good flavor for Slurpees, I'm fairly sure.
1: All right. Thank you, Rebecca. And now it's time for ecological news. Our first story continues on the theme of parasites that we had at the beginning of the show. Mosquitoes are found on every continent on Earth except for Antarctica. Apart from Antarctica, the one place on Earth that has been mosquito-free up until now has been Iceland. But last fall, mosquitoes were found there that hadn't been simply flown in on an airplane. According to a story on NPR.org, dated October 22nd, 2025, three mosquitoes of the species Coleseta annulata were found on a farm north of Reykjavik. This is a particularly hardy species of mosquito. It's well designed to survive harsh winters. They do this by finding human habitations where they can winter over, and they seek shelter in outbuildings and basements. Normally, environmentalists are opposed to the use of pesticides, but in this case, the very first appearance of an invasive species, their use could be justifiable. The attitude expressed in the article is that with the arrival of global warming, mosquito infestation of Iceland is inevitable, but if a new pest like the mosquito is allowed to establish itself, the potential for ecological disaster is immense. The key note here is that there are no mosquito predators on Iceland. Three mosquitoes in 2025 could become 3,000 mosquitoes in 26 and 3 million in 2027. There are animals on Iceland, such as the Arctic fox, which may not be able to tolerate the sudden appearance of millions of mosquitoes. This particular species does not appear to be a vector for terrible diseases like dengue fever, but that's no reason for complacency. Unfortunately, and increasingly, we're being trained to simply accept invasive species as the price that has to be paid for having international trade. But this is a false premise. With proper precautions and inspections, invasive species can be kept out of ecosystems where they don't belong. And mosquitoes don't belong in Iceland. There are no Icelandic bird species designed to eat them. Let's hope that the government of Iceland is a little more proactive than the reporters at NPR. Our next story takes us to Northern Ontario. We reported about this a few weeks ago. On July 1st, the Anishinaabeg Nation released a statement about the Government of Canada's plan to dump its nuclear waste on native lands. July 1st is Canada Day, and while they wished Canadians a happy Canada Day, they also pointed back to the legacy of oppression of the native peoples of Canada. The decision to dump radioactive waste on their lands seems to be another in the centuries-long string of injustices that have been inflicted on the Indigenous peoples. To quote their statement, the Anishinaabeg Nation stands united in unequivocal opposition to the transportation of nuclear waste throughout the entire Anishinaabeg Nation territory from southern Ontario to the proposed burial of nuclear waste in the township of Ignace, Ontario, and Wabagoon Ojibwe Nation. Their press release also points out the very basic injustice that nuclear power is exclusively generated and used in the southern parts of Canada, and then the wastes are being exported to the northern parts. It also quotes Article 29 of the United Nations Declaration on the Rights of Indigenous Peoples. That declaration says, quote, "States shall take effective measures to ensure that no storage or disposal of hazardous materials shall take place in the lands or territories of Indigenous peoples without their free, prior, and informed consent." The Anishinaabeg peoples are making very clear that no consent is being given. Canada is planning to use the tribal lands for a deep geological waste repository, just digging a huge hole in the ground and burying the waste there. The statement calls on the federal government to reconsider. It points out that nuclear waste is dangerous and toxic and threatens future generations. The ironic thing is that even while advancing plans to dump radioactive waste on them, Prime Minister Carney claims to be defending and building a strong and free North in cooperation with the Indigenous people. In other words, he's lying. The nuclear industry is built on lies. Lies about cost, lies about safety, and now also, and continually, lies about respecting the sovereignty of Indigenous peoples. As we learned when we read Linda Gunter's book, No to Nuclear, Indigenous people in Canada were used as guinea pigs and treated as disposable when they mined the uranium that was used for the atomic bombs dropped on Japan in World War II. It appears that Canada has learned nothing from history and intends to use the native peoples as guinea pigs again. For our next story, we'll go over to jolly old England for a very unjolly story. On the website, theecologist.org, there was a story published on June 15th entitled, quote, "Prison Used More for Climate Genocide Activists." The organization Defend Our Juries released a report that found climate activists and people protesting the genocide of the Palestinian people are being incarcerated more and more and for longer periods of time. They attribute this directly to pressure being put on the British government by oil and gas companies, as well as the Israeli government. The average time these protesters spent in prison exceeded 6 months. Now, England supposedly has very liberal laws protecting the freedom of speech and the right to protest. However, these protesters are being kept in prison longer than statutory time limits allow. Basically, they're being arrested and then thrown in jail, where they wait for trial for more than 6 months. Once they finally do come to trial, their actual sentences are almost always shorter than the amount of time they've already spent in prison. Tim Crossland, spokesperson for Defend Our Juries, calls this, quote, "punishment without trial." Protesters are also being charged with things like conspiracy and contempt of court, which allow them to be sent to prison without a jury trial. These changes mirror the escalation going on in the United States, where any kind of protest is increasingly being treated as criminal activity. In other parts of the world, environmental activists actually face death, as documented by the organization Global Witness. In countries like Colombia and Guatemala, environmental activists are simply murdered. Each September, they release a report on murdered environmentalists. The 2025 report documented the names of people who were killed in 2024. There were 48 in Colombia, 20 in Guatemala, and 19 in Mexico. Those were the top three countries worldwide. Mexico's current president is much more liberal and seems to care much more about the environment. However, there are no signs yet that she has moved to protect environmental activists. Let's hope that the 2026 report is better, but the more injustice that liberal countries like Britain allow to be done to their environmental activists, the harder it is for them to influence and condemn the brutality of other nations. For our next story, we head to the beach. On June 10th, the organization Climate Central released a report with the title, "Human-Caused Sea Level Rise Drives Rapid Global Increase in Extreme Water Levels During 21st Century, New Research Finds." The research was published in the journal Science Advances. It found human-caused sea level rise is detectable and was responsible for 58% of observed days with extreme water levels from 2000 to 2018. This tripled the number of days with ocean flooding since the 1970s. In other words, the flooding that climate scientists have predicted for a long time is already currently happening. The researchers combined two methods to find the global warming signal in ocean flooding. First, they calculated how much additional flooding should be coming from the thermal expansions of the oceans, the water being added to the oceans by the melting of glaciers, and the ice loss from both Greenland and Antarctica. Then they compared that to the actual measured observed sea levels from 1900 to 2018. They found a clear trend that human-caused sea level rise is responsible for driving the majority of extreme water levels worldwide. So, global warming is already making both tidal flooding and storm flooding measurably worse. This is already obvious to the residents of Miami and New Orleans, two of the largest American cities already being impacted by global warming flooding. The Union of Concerned Scientists published a story on their website back on April 11th titled, quote, Tidal Flooding and Sea Level Rise in Miami, Dade County, Florida. That article reviews the implications of a U.S. Army Corps of Engineers study that predicts there will be a 15-inch sea level rise around Miami, Florida by 2045. Already, parts of the city regularly flood during king tides. Those are the tides from August through December, when the moon and the sun line up while the moon is in close orbit with the Earth. This causes higher tides both at full moon and at the new moon. With a 15-inch sea level rise, these floods are expected to worsen and expand throughout the year. By 2045, the Army Corps of Engineers predicts that there will be 380 floods per year. That's more than once per day. The article goes on to say that about a fifth of Miami County will be permanently flooded by the end of this century. They say it'll cost about $6.4 billion in real estate values. However, the Union of Concerned Scientists illogically calls this an opportunity to pursue greater resilience. This is a very unscientific attitude for the concerned scientists to take, because we already have an example of a coastal city that has tried to engineer its way out of being wiped off the map by global sea level rise. That, of course, is the city of New Orleans, and that effort has been an absolute failure. An article in The Guardian on May 5th is titled, Point of No Return, New Orleans Relocation Must Start Now Due to Sea Level, Study Finds. Basically, scientists published a study in the Nature Sustainability Journal that says, New Orleans is already doomed, and we need to abandon the city before some catastrophic event like a hurricane kills thousands of people. This has already happened within living memory. Hurricane Katrina killed thousands of New Orleans residents. According to the study, New Orleans is facing a 10 to 20 foot sea level rise. That rise is caused both by global warming and by subsidence. For almost 100 years, the oil and gas industry has been pumping methane and oil out from underneath New Orleans. This is causing the land to sink. At the same time, the wetlands that surround New Orleans and protect it from coastal flooding have been sinking into the ocean. Every hour and a half, an area about the size of a football field along the Louisiana coastline near New Orleans disappears under the waves. After Hurricane Katrina, over $15 billion have been spent on flood control measures. Dikes were made taller, diversion tunnels were dug, floodgates were built, but all of these measures are already being overwhelmed by the actual sea level rise. According to the projection of the researchers, if the sea level rise is 10 feet, the city of New Orleans will become an island. The city will be sitting below sea level and only being kept dry by constant pumping and dikes. If the sea level rise is 20 feet, New Orleans will be underwater, period. So, this coastal flooding was predicted to go alongside global warming. We can see it physically happening in places like Miami and New Orleans, but it is still the official position of the current United States government that there's no such thing as global warming. Talk of resilience at this point is folly. Humanity needs to stop putting carbon in the air no matter what the government says. And according to the authors of the study about New Orleans, abandoning areas of the coast that are doomed. So for our next story, let's flee those doomed beaches and retreat for the mountains. We're off to beautiful Switzerland. A company called Sunways has completed a successful trial of mounting solar panels in between railroad tracks. The initial trial was 300 yards long and, over the course of a year, produced about 16,000 kilowatt hours of electricity. That's about the amount of power used by an all-electric house that uses electricity for heating and cooling, as well as lighting and other appliances. The trial was so successful that Switzerland will be installing more panels along other rail lines. Italy is also planning to install railroad solar on many of its rail lines. The estimate is that by fully exploiting rail lines to install solar panels, Italy can meet more than 2% of its electricity needs. Much of the opposition to solar panels is based on the fact that they take up room. Many memes ask, why don't we install panels over just places like parking lots and rooftops? The answer, of course, is that we're going to need solar everywhere, but the immediate reason why we aren't starting with covering every roof and parking lot is largely economic. If you are a large-scale solar power developer, you need to have the maximum area of panels with the minimal amount of infrastructure and expense. Negotiating a single agreement with one farmer to cover a portion of their fields is much easier and less expensive than negotiating with thousands of people and businesses to put panels on all their roofs and parking lots. Every installation on an existing building is unique. It takes time, and often you have to build individualized structures to hold the panels to fit into each building's architecture. This is not to say it shouldn't be done. Locating solar panels on rooftops and parking lots has the added advantage of not needing additional infrastructure, like high-tension power lines, to move the electricity from where it's being generated to where it's being used. But if we're to actually transition to a carbon-free future, we are also going to need solar farms. We're thankful that we've been able to bring you yet another episode of For a Green Future. Thanks so much for listening. If you have comments or questions or anything at all, really, you can send us a text at 419-973-5841, an email at joe@joedemar4agreenfuture.org, or you can find us on social media. We'll be back next week. This is Joe DeMar signing off.

0: to the start of this show eight years ago, I really wanted to inject personality. In the first couple years, it was kind of hard to do that. ESPN kind of wanted us to stick on the sports side. And then COVID happened, and you just had to, like...
1: 5-hour shows.
0: You had to do something fun. Yeah. So we started...

0: You can't be super, you know, hey, yeah, we'll review anything on this style of play, and we'll review almost nothing on the other side of play. It's just not consistent.
1: We're certainly at the point here of the World Cup where there's seemingly controversy every single game. It was not like this, you know, in group play. And now there seems to be a storyline about, you know, if it's the game's being rigged, everybody wants Argentina to advance. There's some type of, you know, with the U.S. and the red card, there's some type of corruption going on. And we saw it yesterday with both the games yesterday, because like we mentioned there with, you know, the ball hitting the camera wire, hitting the cable, and they can't review it. And so England winds up getting a goal out of it. And then in the late game yesterday with Argentina, where Switzerland draws the second yellow, which equals to a red, which I thought was legit. The player clearly took a dive, okay? And so he gets the two yellows, which equates to the red, and now Argentina gets to play a man up for the final 20 minutes of regulation, and then, of course, all 30 minutes of extra time, and you get the people who swear that the World Cup is being rigged for Argentina. You know the part I don't understand, Tim? Argentina has had a pretty easy run right now. Now the easy run ends because they're getting England, and then they'll play the winner of France and Spain. But it has been an easy run. Switzerland, you know, the game before that, it was Egypt. The game before that, it's Cape Verde, and which, I mean, obviously put a good scare into them. How do you rig the seedings of a 48-team tournament? Like, how do people make a claim that they've rigged it so Argentina has an easy run? I don't understand that claim.
0: I don't know the history of soccer super, super well, but I do know that throughout history, there have been these allegations, and sometimes they've been founded. I think that just makes fans feel like they can throw out anything, and like there's a 5% chance it's true, so they're just going to keep throwing that dart and trying to be on the right side of history.
1: I mean, I get it. You want Messi to last as long as possible. No more easy runs here. Like I said, you got England coming up. That is in the middle of this week, and we have a very strong Final Four with France and Spain on the other side. Coming up next, how great has this entire World Cup been? We'll continue. This is Game Day on ESPN Radio.
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0: Well, I'll give you a different one that's similar. Remember, it was probably 2 or 3 years ago now, Georgia TCU in the college football national championship game.
1: Oh, my God, of course.
0: 65-7. And the reason why it was such a bummer is because both of the semifinals were like 45-48. They were just ridiculous. And TCU had already lost to Kansas State or something in the Big 12 championship. So we had inklings this might happen, but it was a 60-point blowout. And it was, unless you were a Georgia fan, in which case you probably enjoyed it, it was a bummer.
1: Well, we had the same thing a few years ago, right? When FSU was undefeated and the quarterback got hurt, and then they got left out of the playoff.
0: Yeah.
1: But in the game they played, was it against Georgia? In the game they played, they lost like 65-3, right?
0: Correct. And then you got all the Florida State fans saying, well, we didn't care. Everybody opted out. It was a whole
1: thing. Right. Right. All right, we're going to continue taking your calls. I like this here. So, again, Conor McGregor last night, we're all disappointed, even if you wanted him to lose, which I think I did go in hoping he would get knocked out. If you wanted him to lose, you still got nothing out of it. It was such a waste of time last night. Give us an example similar to that. We're taking your calls, 888-SAY-ESPN. That's next. This is Game Day on ESPN Radio and the ESPN app.
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13: 6-3 third set win. They split the first two sets in tiebreakers. They're on serve in the fourth 2-2. Haydon Yu birdie the first hole of a playoff with Brooke Henderson to win the Evian Championship today for a second straight major title in the space of just 3 weeks. The South Korean golfer backed up her victory at the PGA Championship. Henderson eagled 18 to force the playoff. Phillies and Tigers. Phillies up 1-0 in the fourth. Zach Wheeler against Tarek Skubal. Wheeler declining an invitation to play for the National League in the All-Star Game in Philadelphia on Tuesday. In the sixth, the Pirates are hammering the Brewers 14-2. Pittsburgh scored 10 in the fourth. Paul Skeens went 5 1/3 innings and struck out 7. Elsewhere in the fourth, Washington leads the Yankees 1-0. The Nats got a James Wood leadoff homer. Cleveland's up on Miami 2-0 in the third. Cubs lead the Reds 2-0 also in the third. Ja Morant says that his offseason trade from Memphis to Portland will give him a chance to have a fresh start and prove that his bad guy image is a misconception.
14: I've done, you know, what I've done in the past, but it's been addressed and handled already, so I don't see why, you know, years later that's still the topic when nothing happened since.
13: Morant served an 8-game ban in March 2023 for conduct detrimental to the league and a 25-game suspension to open the 23-24 season.
15: Hey, it's Evan Cohen. Coming up Monday, we've seen a lot of old faces in new places in the NBA, and I'll tell you the one that I think will have the biggest impact on his team next season. It's on Sportsmanlike 6 a.m. Eastern, right here on ESPN Radio, ESPN2, and ESPNU.

0: Edgecombe?
1: Maybe that's the pitch to Edgecombe, though. Like, yeah, you're the fourth option, but two guys are always hurt. You'll be the second worst at any point in time. It's just, it's four or five on paper, not in actuality.
2: So, really good rookie class that folks have gotten a chance to see these first few days at Summer League. 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He's Tim Donnelly. I'm Jonathan Zaslow. Coming up next, ESPN Radio NFL Rank'em Series. 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
9: I'm Marty Hausberger. Yannick Sinner has now beaten Alexander Zverev 10 straight times. Today's win was for the Wimbledon title. The top-seeded Sinner taking the crown in four sets. It's the Italian's second straight Wimbledon championship. Baseball, the Pirates hammered Milwaukee with a big fourth inning.
10: The pitch in the air to left center field, and that's going to get down. And it is, oh, it's dropped by the center fielder, Mitchell. And Mangum's going to wind up at third, and just for fun, a head first dive. Mayhem, mayhem, mayhem in the Berg. Pirates are routing the Brewers.
9: 93-7, the Fan with that rout. The last of the 10 runs scored there in the inning. 14-5, the final. The Mets blew a 2-0 lead in the ninth. Lost to the Red Sox 3-2 in 10. It's Boston's ninth straight victory. Philadelphia just beat Detroit 5-0. Zach Wheeler, who has declined to play in the All-Star game in his home park, struck out 10 in six innings for his 10th win of the season. The World Cup rests until Tuesday when France battles Spain in the semifinals. MLS on Apple TV's Keith Costigan is staying consistent with his pick.
8: This has been a tournament of the stars delivering: Mbappe, Haaland, Bellingham, Kane, Messi. Wouldn't it be ironic if it's Spain, the team of the collective, that end up lifting the trophy? I picked Spain at the beginning. I still think Spain are going to get it done against France, although France are going to make it mightily difficult because of the attacking options they have.
9: The other semifinal is Wednesday, pitting Argentina and England.
11: Hey, it's Evan Cohen. Coming up Monday, we've seen a lot of old faces in new places in the NBA, and I'll tell you the one that I think will have the biggest impact on his team next season. It's on Sportsmanlike, 6 a.m. Eastern, right here on ESPN Radio, ESPN 2, and ESPNU.
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13: 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He wants to play meaningful basketball.
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0: Cup, you know, you kind of want it to be multi-continent, yes, right? We don't want an all-European final. Much similar to the way college football fans don't want an all-SEC final.
1: Which is exactly what Bill Connolly brought up. Two SEC teams, top right of mind, as we get ready for media
0: season. We'll hope we get neither of those going forward. It would be awesome for Messi's last game, probably of his career, to be a World Cup final.
1: But at the same time, and this is something you said to me as we came on the air, Mark, how can you not root for 4-1 seeds in the NCAA tournament?
0: No, of course you do.
1: Teams 1 through 4 in the FIFA.
0: Four best teams in the world.
1: Rankings.
0: The soccer, and again, I'm soccer casual. Like fast casual food, I'm soccer casual. But, you know, the smart people you talk to say that the level of play in this year's World Cup has been some of the highest they've ever seen. It has been incredible competition. Really no blowouts, especially once you got to the knockout round, right? And with the expectation was sometimes with the extra round, now that they added more teams in, you would see more blowouts, you know, much similar to adding a seventh wild card, which is stupid. But anyway, so we didn't see that. And we've seen great football nonstop. And the games have been electric and exciting. Matches, stupid football term. But regardless, it really is going to be entertaining with these final matches. I mean, and even at that, like, it's crazy. You're going to get an entertaining third place match when it's all said and done, right? I mean, yeah. France or Spain is going to be in England or Argentina. Like, it's going to be a match worth watching, and no one really even cares who finishes third.
1: 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Mark Zinno, you may not like that extra wild card in the world of baseball. However, we've all enjoyed having daytime sports just like we do during wild card week. And speaking of Major League Baseball, is the media war for baseball's 2027 season already starting? 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

0: coaching seat. I don't know how that's going to go. I believe Josh Allen is really the head coach of the Buffalo Bills. He's also the general manager and the president, especially given Brandon Bean's PR team of late, his personal PR team. I'm not looking at you, Buffalo Bills PR squad. And ultimately, the reason that Allen and Mahomes, regardless of injuries to either quarterback, the reason they remain number one and number two is because not only have they overcome up to this point any sort of injury, we will see how Mahomes does coping with the first significant injury of his career, but they have also both overcome their own teams and their own misconstruction of their roster around them to still consistently, year in and year out, statistically be a top 10 quarterback and also guide their team to the postseason and elevate the play of those around them. That's why there's no question. You can have Mahomes 1, you can have Josh Allen 2, Josh Allen 1, Mahomes 2. If it's not 1-2, maybe with Matthew Stafford as a potential exception just because he did just win the MVP, your list, your ranking, null and void in my book.
1: You'll never get an argument from me. Josh Allen's the best quarterback in the league, and it's not close. I don't know that there's any debate for me until I see otherwise, until his play starts to decline. If you want to bring in the, well, he doesn't win in the playoffs. Well, that's not the conversation. You're not asking me who I would want in the playoffs. That's a whole different conversation. And we're not asking me about a vacuum. Who do I want to win one playoff game? It's a whole different conversation as well. So when you're asking me about just who the best quarterbacks are, Allen's at the top of my list. You'll never get an argument from me. So I'm glad you came over to my side. It is the dark side. After 3 years of being mocked, many people are now on my side that Allen is the best quarterback in the league. I just won't get enough credit for saying it first.
0: You do bring up an interesting point, though, Mark Zeno. We're going to discuss that coming up next here on Primetime. In a one-game playoff scenario, which quarterback would you take? Is the answer to that question still Patrick Mahomes? Straight ahead here on ESPN Radio.
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